0: suffering catastrophic head injuries in an on-field incident in Melbourne's north last weekend will be honoured at a public memorial service today. Kerry Worthington reports.
1: 27-year-old Nathan Fitzgerald never recovered after suffering two head knocks in quick succession before his head hit a cricket pitch in a local league match at Laylaw Recreation Reserve last weekend. The Epping player, who was also a high school teacher, died on Monday. A commemorative service will be held at Epping Recreation Reserve this afternoon, which is open to the public. Nathan's reserve's teammates have also opted to sit out this weekend's match, while senior players will play on. Players at all 18 AFL clubs will wear black armbands this weekend in honour of the much-loved and respected footballer.
0: A Middle East expert has described the war between the United States and Iran as a cold conflict. US President Donald Trump says Washington and Tehran have agreed to continue talks despite renewed military strikes between the two sides and his insistence the ceasefire is over. Deakin University's Dr. Ali Mamouri says he expects the conflict will continue for some time.
2: It seems we are during some kind of cold conflict between the two sides, as the memorandum of understanding is not really clear. It seems that it was left vague intentionally. So it seems we're going to continue this kind of tit-and-tat for some period of time.
0: Emergency services in southern Spain say they're fighting a terrible and very complex wildfire, which has claimed at least 12 lives, including four British residents. The BBC's Paul Kirby reports.
3: This is basically the worst tragedy that this area of southeast Spain has ever seen in forest fire terms. And wildfires, we know in southern Europe and elsewhere, have been particularly bad this year. In this part of Spain, they have seen a lot of fires recently because they had a lot of rain during the winter, so a lot of vegetation came out in the spring. That's suddenly become very dry, and that's basically started the fires. As soon as there was a spark that lit, this is where the fire came up.
0: Spain is through to the semi-finals of the FIFA World Cup after beating Belgium 2-1 in their quarter-final in Los Angeles. ABC Sports' Amanda Shalala reports.
4: Spain were on top for most of the game, and you did get the sense that they would find the winner eventually, although you do have to give a lot of credit to Belgium and the way they played. They lost their captain Tielemans before kickoff during the warm-up. That was a huge blow for them. And then it was Ruiz who put the Spanish ahead in the first half, a header to make it 1-1. Then in the second half, Thibaut Courtois, the Belgium goalkeeper, one of the best goalkeepers in the world, he injured himself, but he was in tears. He had to leave the game. And then it just swung back that little bit Spain's way. It was Marino who found the winner in the 88th minute.
0: And Cruz Hewitt has become the first Australian since Alex de Minaur to qualify for the Wimbledon boys' final. The 17-year-old son of Leighton downed the 11th seed Thijs Bogaard 6-4, 6-4 in the semi-final. Hewitt is yet to drop a set in the tournament and will play 16-year-old American qualifier Jordan Lee in the final tomorrow night. Isolated showers today for southern parts of the southwest land division, as well as the southern goldfields and Eucla. Some morning fog and frost over the southwest and far western goldfields. Partly cloudy in Perth, light winds, a forecast top of 18 degrees. Right now in the city, it's 7.4 degrees. ABC News.

Hello, a very good morning. Welcome to ABC Classic. My name's Ed LaRocque and I'm here for Weekend Breakfast. It's lovely to be with you on this Saturday morning. Welcome to your weekend. It's the 11th of July. Eric Satie, here he is, going to Piccadilly.

going to Piccadilly, which is obviously probably a little bit more interesting than going to Piccalilly. Piccadilly, played there by the great Sati expert, and his name is Thibaudet. And before, so the Eric Sati here on Classic, and I was going to say something else about it, and now I can't remember what it was. Anyway, never mind. If you're wearing a white suit, then you're just like Sati, who would only ever wear white. We're staying in France now with Claude Debussy and his Clair de Lune, The Light of the Moon.

The Light of the Moon by Debussy. Well, we're in a waning crescent moon phase at the moment, so perhaps not quite as bright as it would be. A new moon coming on the 14th of July. Debussy giving us the light anyway, with the Adelaide Symphony Orchestra, conducted by Ron Spiegelman. It's 13 minutes past eight, and now on Classic, here's music by a pianist from Turkey. He has also now become a composer. His name is Fazil Say. And here's a piece called Black Earth, played by a group called Between Worlds with the mandolin player Avi Avital.

Music from Turkey, and music composed by Aşık Veysel, one of the great Turkey balladeers, and a final link in a thousand-year tradition. And that particular song is called Kara Toprak, now called Black Earth, and that inspired Fazil Sayi to compose that. His music played by Between Worlds and the mandolin player Avi Avital. Here on ABC Classic. Now, something that has a sort of similar feel in some ways. What do you think?

The Grimethorpe Colliery Band, who have a wonderful website, by the way, if you'd like to check that out sometime. There they are playing Rodrigo and that own very special version of the Concierto de Aranjuez, also known as the Orange Juice Concerto, from the film Blast Off. You remember how great Peter Postlethwaite was in that film? The solo flugelhorn player, Paul Hughes. And here on Classic, you can hear Lucas Burns with his brass show every week on Classic, and also anytime you like on ABC Listen, where you can probably catch some of this guy. His name's Beethoven.

It's on the edge of music becoming philosophy, really, isn't it? That piece, it sort of leaves you slightly scratching your head, but in such an excellent way. Beethoven and the final of his 16 string quartets. There's the opening movement, that superb recording. The Goldner String Quartet here on ABC Classic. Now, it's about 28 minutes to nine. Not too far away, some Lachlan Skipworth, that gorgeous ode, which we haven't had on Weekend Breakfast for a while, actually. So your luxury programmer, Claire, has brought Lachlan Skipworth back. We also have a cello concerto and a

0: euphonium concerto. Right now, you'll find out some more about booking tickets for the Young Performers Awards.
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P.E. Bach, one of Bach's sons, and there's a flute concerto written for Frederick the Great and played there by Rachel Brown with the Brandenburg Consort and conducted by Roy Goodman. It was 21 minutes to nine. You may have heard the very, very sad news that the extraordinarily brilliant violinist from New Zealand, Jenny Banks, who joined the Leipzig Gewandhaus Orchestra back in 2013, tragically, her condition had deteriorated seriously with frontotemporal dementia, and Jenny has died at the age of 42. So our hearts go out to your family, Jenny, and your friends. This is such tragic news. So to mark your life, which was just extraordinary, Jenny, born in Alexandra in the Otago region in New Zealand, and she travelled to America, to the US first, to study in Boston, and then won this position at the Gewandhaus Orchestra in Leipzig. So to pay tribute to your life, here's Lachlan Skipworth and his ode.

A tribute to the New Zealand violinist Jenny Banks, who has died from dementia at the age of 42. She died with dementia, I should say. And our thoughts go out to your family. Rebecca Chan, the violinist there, and she was playing with Emily Green Armitage. That's the Ode by the West Australian-based composer Lachlan Skipworth. It's 16 minutes to 9. 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

Francesco Albarea and one of the cello sonatas by him. Music from the 1600s and just at the beginning of a cello life. And played there by Bruno Coxey, who was playing with his group called The Reunited Basses. Now it's 9:05 and it's a time to celebrate a birthday. Bramwell Tovey, born on this day. And here's Bramwell conducting David Childs with the Euphonium Concerto by Joseph Horowitz.

0: Joseph Horovitz, the British composer whose family moved to Britain in the late 1930s, escaping the Nazis. Joseph Horovitz and his euphonium concerto, and played or conducted there by Bramwell Tovey, who was born on this day in 1953. David Childs, the soloist. There, has he inspired you to take your euphonium out again from the cupboard where it currently is? He was playing with the BBC National Orchestra of Wales. Joseph Horovitz here on Classic.
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0: Hello, a very good morning and congratulations if you have just got up. It's lovely to be with you on this Saturday morning. It's the 11th of July and some Chopin.

Vladimir Ashkenazy, the man who definitely put the cool back into a polo neck jumper. Vladimir Ashkenazy putting the cool back into Chopin as well. His fantasy impromptu in C sharp minor. Now it's 5 minutes past nine, and we're moving from that rather dark key to a brighter one. Here's Lombardini Sirman and her second string quartet.

Denise Zimmermann, her second string quartet, Madalena's second string quartet, the second movement played by the Allegri Quartet. It's 10 minutes past nine. Sue in Hornsby, you've texted in here to Classic to ask, what is a dark key? Sue, that's a great question. And look, I mean, I guess it's all a matter of perspective, isn't it, and taste. But I guess if you think about keys as like a landscape in music, so you have a particular landscape for a particular piece, and pieces can go through a few landscapes. It's called modulation, where you change keys. But there's generally a sort of, you know, sort of general vibe of the piece. And if you think of it like a landscape, or maybe even like light, like here in Brisbane, I'm looking out onto the river and it's a gorgeous sunny day with maybe a little bit of dappled light coming in. It's a little bit cloudy. But in Hobart, your weather may be very different. So you could maybe look at it like that. Is that at all helpful? For instance, what light is this? We're going to sky.

Well, it started out a little bit muted, that light, didn't it? And then a crowd of singers came on. Crikey, weren't they just sounding so intense, almost like a football crowd in a good way? They're called the Joyful Company of Singers, and with the City of London Sinfonia, conducted by Richard Hickox. There's a Sky Boat Song here on Classic, and that particular arrangement by Percy Grainger. Now, this may be something you're familiar with or not. Is this the first time you've heard this?

Elgar, and what if his pomp and circumstance matches that particular one? Number four, in, again, rather a bright key, would you say? G major is the key there. The Sydney Symphony Orchestra, conducted by Vladimir Ashkenazy. There's something sort of wonderful, isn't there, that Edward Elgar, such a successful composer, his family didn't have enough money for him to go to music college in the 1800s, and he was literally self-taught. Maybe his dad taught him a little bit. His dad ran a music shop, and this is in the Midlands in England, sort of around the Worcester area, Worcester-Birmingham area. And so Elgar taught himself to read music from looking at the music in his dad's shop, and then became one of the most beloved composers of that time. And beyond, actually. So you're listening to ABC Classic, and we're going north now, quite far north, to Scotland. Here's the Scottish Fantasy by Max Bruch. Here, Nicola Benedetti with the BBC Scottish Symphony Orchestra.

0: Max Bruch really capturing the joy of Scottish culture and his Scottish fantasy, Nicola Benedetti, with the BBC Scottish Orchestra, conducted by Rory MacDonald. And thank you very much for your text saying how much you've been enjoying the Scottish fantasy, and also for your texts about different weather and different light around the country. Helen Therese has texted in from Lutruita from Hobart to say it's a glorious day, but the water is obscured by the Bridgewater Gerry. She goes on to explain it's a long, fast-moving current of cloud that comes in on cold mornings. Now, the question for you, dear listener, is why is it called the Bridgewater Gerry? Here's somebody called Genevieve who's going to tell you about the kids show later on.
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You may be wondering, who was that singing? Who was it? Well, it was a guy called Franco Fagioli, the countertenor, and devoting his ode to a plane tree and the shade that a plane tree leaves you from Handel's opera Xerxes, and Franco Fagioli performing there with Il Pomodoro. Now, it's possible that if you're in Hobart and you're looking at the Bridgewater Gerry, you might not need too much shade right now, although you do have to be careful, don't you, of direct sunlight, even in the winter. But Mary, you've texted in to say Gerry means fog or mist, and this is a long, fast-moving cloud, and it originates in the town Bridgewater and flows down the river towards Nipaluna, towards Hobart. And as you say, it's a beautiful sight, especially when rugged up at home with sunlight shining above the mist. Mary, thank you for your introduction to On the Nature of Daylight.

Max Richter and a transcription of his work On the Nature of Daylight, played there by a group of saxophonists, the Signum Saxophone Quartet. But there was a cellist in there, actually. Did you hear them? Hila Kani playing the cello. Now it's 17 minutes to 10. Thank you for your texts about the Bridgewater Jerry. And a little bit more about that after this next piece. It's by John Field. So with John Field, we usually hear his nocturnes, right? And have you heard anything else by John Field? What about his quintet? That's what you have here. A movement of his quintet with various people, including the pianist Michael O'Rourke.

Well, after listening to that, John Field, part of his piano quintet, do you have the feeling that you would love to hear more of his other music? I mean, his nocturnes are gorgeous, aren't they? But wow, how special was that? Did you also find yourself going off in a daydream? That was really quite remarkable. What a gorgeous recording. Michael O'Rourke, the pianist, and violinist David Jewett, Jennifer Godson, Julia de Bruslay, and the viola player, Sarah Jane Bradley. And John Field, here on ABC Classic. Crikey. If you're driving, I hope that you're safe after listening to that music, because it really was seriously like, ooh, music, really, wasn't it? No, it's about 4.5 minutes to 10. And Danielle McGrain will be with you very, very soon at 10 o'clock. Right now, a piece from Berlin. It's called Berliner Luft, or Berlin Air, which is also apparently a type of drink, but it's also a song.

0: What is it about Oompa Oompa music that is somehow so cheering? It's called Berliner Luft or Berlin Air. And on that recording here on Classic, you heard the Royal Swedish Air Force Band. And they were conducted by Jerker Johansson. Of course they were. Now, Daniel McGrain is going to be with you in just a few moments. You're going to have a lot of fun with her. And then Lucas will be with you for lunchtime concert at 1 o'clock. I hope you have an excellent day. It's 10 o'clock.
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3: Hello. Good morning and happy Saturday to you. I've got a lot to play for you this morning, including the Rach 2 that's actually coming up before 10:30, so pretty soon. But I'm going to start with Bach. He's always a good foundation from which to start, I think. Did you know that Bach was a string player too? I mean, a master of the keys, obviously, but also played the viola. And he used to direct his orchestra from the viola sometimes too. So he certainly knew his way around the violin.

Ah, he certainly knew his way around the strings. There's no doubt about that, is there? The first movement of Bach's Violin Concerto No. 2 in E major, and played there for you by violinist Cecilia Bernardini. And she's the concertmaster of the Netherlands Bach Society these days. She was playing there with the Dunedin Consort, conducted by John Butt from the harpsichord. And Cecilia Bernardini, well, she's sort of Baroque music royalty. Her dad is a Baroque oboist, Alfredo Bernardini. Actually, I think it's historically informed player, but, you know, brilliant at Baroque, essentially. 8 minutes past 10, you're listening to ABC Classic. Lots of great energy coming your way now with this cello duet from Elena Katz-Chernin. It's called Courting the Dragon.

twin brothers on the cellos there playing for you. Imagine twin brothers growing up playing cello together. That is, well, that's very special, isn't it? You've got your sparring partner probably egging each other on all the time with their practice and with their recitals. Peiji and Peishan Ang, and that was Courting the Dragon from Elena Katz-Chernin's Phoenix Story. It's 10:15. You're listening to ABC Classic. That Rock 2 is on its way to you shortly. But first, a piece that, well, it's a product of one of those brilliant things, collaboration. Sometimes we call it teamwork, working together, bringing together people from different musical genres, essentially. In this case, it's the Aboriginal singer-songwriter Kutcha Edwards and the Melbourne Youth Orchestra. And actually, before this collaboration, Kutcha Edwards said he'd never even been to an orchestral concert, and he was 60 at the time. But great music, it sort of surpasses genres, really, doesn't it? This is their collaboration on a Joseph Twist piece called Yesterday's Forgotten.

Celebrating NAIDOC Week here on ABC Classic. That was the Aboriginal singer-songwriter Kutcha Edwards singing on that piece. That was a collaboration between him and the Melbourne Youth Orchestra, who were performing there, and the composer Joseph Twist. It's called Yesterday's Forgotten. You also heard the voices of the Victorian College of the Arts Secondary School Chamber Choir, and they were conducted by Brett Kelly. There was also a wonderful concert broadcast live here on ABC Classic last night. But if you missed it, it is still up on ABC Listen with Emma Donovan singing with the Melbourne Symphony Orchestra as part of NAIDOC Week, celebrating 50 years of Deadly. Did you catch it? It was really extraordinary. On ABC Classic now, the Perth Guitar Quartet are performing for you a piece from Duncan Gardner. There is a land of pure delight.

Perth Guitar Quartet with There is a Land of Pure Delight. That's from Duncan Gardner's Stone, Shell, Bone and Feather. 23 minutes past 10. I promised you rock to before half past 10. I'm about to deliver on that promise. Here on ABC Classic, did you know that Rachmaninoff's Piano Concerto No. 2 came in at number 15 on our Classic 100 Greatest of All Time? So I know you love it. Why wouldn't you? You know, this concerto also saved Rachmaninoff's career, essentially. His Symphony No. 1, his first symphony, well, the premiere of that hadn't gone very well, down to the fact that, well, the conductor was pretty intoxicated that evening. So it got very bad reviews. And then Rachmaninoff went into this sort of downward spiral, and his friends had to hook him up with a doctor who used all these pioneering techniques of hypnotism to get him out of this writer's block. And after months of sessions, Rachmaninoff really worked on it. He got back to composing, found the courage to compose again, and this is what he wrote.

0: I mean, how can you feel after that other than emotional, distraught, happy? You tell me. Alexander Lubyantsev, the soloist with the Sydney Symphony Orchestra, conducted by Janosch Furst, the first movement of Rachmaninoff's Piano Concerto No. 2.
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That was music from a film called Little Amelie, or The Character of the Rain of Rain. It's an animated fantasy film. The composer, Mari Fukuhara. Sounds quite magical, doesn't it? I haven't seen it, but it makes me imagine a sort of dream world when I hear that music. It's 23 minutes to 11 on ABC Classic Now. A composer beloved by Brahms. He also taught Mahler and Sibelius, Robert Fuchs. This is his serenade for strings.

Camerata Bern and the Minuet from Robert Fuchs' Serenade for String Orchestra number 3 in E minor. You're listening to ABC Classic. I have an exciting work from Dvorak now. He seems restless. He's playing with moods, with styles, and the result, it's oh so exciting. This is his Scherzo Capriccioso for orchestra.

Dvorak, how did you go with that one? It's hard to pin that one down, isn't it? It's sort of what mood, what style. It's unclassifiable. That's maybe what makes it brilliant. Dvorak's Scherzo Capriccioso, Baltimore Symphony Orchestra, conducted by Maren Alsop, performing it for you on ABC Classic this morning at 11:03. Here's Miriam Hyde, inspired and I would say entranced as she watched the playing water in a fountain in a garden in the Adelaide Hills.

0: Tamara Anichislovska performing Miriam Hyde's The Fountain. 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
0: It's 11 o'clock. I'm not going anywhere for a while. Me, Piazzolla, Tchaikovsky, Saint-Saëns, we're all here for you. Starting with an intense Mozart symphony this hour, one of his last symphonies, but also possibly one of his most recognisable pieces, performed for you by the Belgian symphony Anima Eterna, who specialise in historically informed performances. So perhaps this is very close to how it would have been played, or how Mozart would have liked it to have been played in his day. It's the first movement of his Symphony No. 40.

one of Mozart's last pieces, last symphonies anyway, the first movement of his symphony number 40. He sure left us with a lot of great music though, didn't he? Anima Eterna performing it for you, directed by Jos van Immerseel. It's 8 minutes past 11 on ABC Classic Now. I have an instrumental piece. It's from a tango opera composed by the tango master himself, Astor Piazzolla. And it was all about a woman called Maria, born into a poor suburb of Buenos Aires. She's seduced by tango music. Well, aren't we all really? But apparently she spends the second half of the opera in a sort of afterlife roaming the streets of Buenos Aires.

From the tango opera by Astor Piazzolla, Maria de Buenos Aires. That was the Fuga y Misterio. Bjarke Mogensen on the accordion with the Danish chamber players, seducing you into that tango world this morning on ABC Classic. But speaking of other worlds, did you read those Narnia books, The Chronicles of Narnia by C.S. Lewis, those fantasy books with Aslan the Lion? Because apparently there's actually some new Narnia movies in the works. I was reading about this recently, and the director of the Barbie movie, Greta Gerwig, is working on them. And I think there's going to be one coming out next year. But you know what? There was a movie made really not that long ago. I think it was 2005. That doesn't feel like that long ago, but actually, yeah, it is quite a while ago now. And Tilda Swinton was in it, and James McAvoy. I don't know. There's some great actors. Interesting to think we're remaking it again. But here's some music from that film, and it's by Harry Gregson-Williams.

also did quite a few collabs with Harry Gregson-Williams. They worked on Chicken Run, Ants and Shrek together. Speaking of The Lion, the Witch and the Wardrobe, Niall in Mornington, you say that was one of your favourite books as a child. I mean, it was so fantastical, wasn't it? I remember Niall trying to push open the back of my wardrobe to see if there was a secret world inside. You know what? There wasn't. Spoiler alert. You're listening to ABC Classic Tchaikovsky now. Tchaikovsky, after years of turmoil, a failed marriage, some bouts with depression, he took himself off to the Russian countryside and he found a lot of solace there. It's really amazing how place and your environment can really affect your mood. I think he essentially worked out a lot of his demons in the countryside and he wrote some beautiful music, including this Dumka, which he subtitled Rustic Russian Scene, after his love for the Russian countryside.

Music from The Chronicles of Narnia, The Lion, the Witch and the Wardrobe, a film that came out about 20 years ago by Harry Gregson-Williams. You might hear some more from Harry Gregson-Williams on Screen Sounds at 6 o'clock tonight. It's all about the composer John Powell, you know, the How to Train Your Dragon guy, but he also

Duncan Gifford helping Tchaikovsky work out some inner demons there from his Russian idyll, no less, with his Dumka. It's 11:30. Roaming away from the Russian countryside now on ABC Classic to a much livelier spot in London, Shepherd's Bush.

0: Shibu, or Shepherd's Bush, by William Barton and Joseph Tawdris. They were both performing there. Tawdris on the oud, Barton on the didgeridoo. Sam Golding also on trumpet, James Tawdris, Joseph's brother, on percussion, and Leonard Gregorian on guitar. Now, all the last few weeks on ABC Classic, you've been meeting the Young Performer Awards semi-finalists. And this week they're telling you all about their instrument and I guess why they chose it. So you're going to hear now from cellist Maggie Wang. She's 17 years old from Melbourne, and here's her talking about her instrument.
1: One of the things that greatly attracted me to my instrument was its beautiful tone. I think the cello is very resemblant of a human voice, and it has such a vast array of different voices, from deeply intimate to warm and rich and lyrical. So I think through cello, I'm able to express my emotions and tell stories in a very deep and meaningful way that often words cannot.
0: Maggie Wang there. She's a wise sounding 17-year-old, isn't she? She plays the cello. She's from Melbourne and she's one of the semi-finalists in this year's ABC Young Performer Awards. You can actually catch the semi-finals. You can go along to them. They're happening in Sydney and Melbourne coming up in August. Head to the ABC Classic website to get tickets to those. It's only $10. And I wonder how Maggie feels about this cello sonata. It's by Saint-Saëns.

It's so peaceful, isn't it? The Romance from Saint-Saëns Cello Sonata No. 2 in F Major, Margarita Balanaz, the cellist, with Kema on piano. It's 19 minutes to 12. You're listening to ABC Classic on a Saturday. I have a piece now from the chemist and GP and also composer Alexander Borodin. Just one of those multi-talented people. This is from the opera that wasn't quite finished, Prince Igor, but he did manage to finish his Polozian dances. They came out in the second act, and they had this sort of moment where these slaves had to perform these dances for Prince Igor and his son Vladimir.

0: It's so exciting. The Polozian Dances from Alexander Borodin's Prince Igor, Sydney Symphony Orchestra, conducted by Stuart Challender. It's 8 minutes to 12. You're listening to ABC Classic. I have some Ravel coming your way just after this.
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2: Even then, this feeling of being surrounded by sound and colour. As an oboist, we're very lucky because we get to be in the middle of that. And it takes you with it. It sweeps you away and gives you goosebumps. And it gave me goosebumps then and it still does now.
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tenor Nikki Spence with Malcolm Martineau on the piano and Ravel's Noël de Jouer. And if you fancy a bit more French opera, you're getting great scenes from French operas in the opera show at Mary Nicholson tonight. That's at 8 o'clock here on ABC Classic. Here are some of Schubert's 18 German dances.

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0: Here we are, midday, 12 p.m. on Saturday. Hope you're having a good one. I saw this news this weekend about Anthony Hopkins. Did you see that? He's releasing an album of music performed by the Philharmonia Orchestra, conducted by Gustavo Dudamel, and it's all his own compositions, the actor Anthony Hopkins. At 88 years of age, that's quite the pivot, isn't it? I'm intrigued. I mean, obviously, Hollywood actors get a little bit more freedom, or I suppose they have a lot more resources to pursue these sort of other dreams or projects. But still, you know, he's signed a record deal with Decca, so you would expect the music to be good. It's called Life is a Dream, the album, and apparently it's coming out, I think, next month. So, yeah, if you hear anything, let me know. Let me know what it sounds like. But here on ABC Classic, I'm going to play you a piece by Smetana from my homeland, Mavlast. This is the movement that is an homage to the river Vltava.

You actually feel like you've been sort of travelling on the River Vltava when you listen to that, don't you? From Smetana's Mavlast, or My Homeland, the Czech Philharmonic Orchestra, conducted by Jiří Belohlávek. It's 13 minutes past 12. You're listening to ABC Classic. Oh, and you have been on a bit of a journey this morning. A successful morning by the sounds of it. You went to the Capital Region Farmers Market and you've sold out of your produce. It does sound like delicious produce, though. You had eggs, apple pies, garlic, radishes, mustards and chutneys. Wonderful. You can celebrate now with this piano piece by Louise Ferranque.

Marie-Catherine Giraud on the piano with that piece from Louise Farrenc's Les Italiennes. It's based on an aria from a Bellini opera, Cavatina di Norma. That was sort of a fashionable thing at the time. Farrenc was doing these transcriptions of arias from operas. And that one, well, it works very well on the piano, doesn't it? You're listening to ABC Classic, a piece now from, well, a movie version of a very popular series and a character that you may

I think murder is afoot. That was from the soundtrack to Patrick Doyle's soundtrack for Murder on the Orient Express, which had Kenneth Branagh as Hercule Poirot, came out in 2017. It had one of those amazingly stacked casts of brilliant actors like Judi Dench and Penelope Cruz and Michelle Pfeiffer. But back, going back, back, back now in ABC Classic to the 17th and 18th century, when ballet was sort of just starting out, really. It started off in France, and it was more of a sort of offshoot of an opera. It was part of an opera until, and mostly predominantly danced by men. The original ballet troupes were all male, and then they were sort of weighted towards the men until in the 18th century, this breakout group of women wanted to create standalone ballets away from the opera, make it their own thing. And one of the first composers to write music for these standalone ballets was this French Baroque composer, Jean-Ferry Rebel. And this is from one of those first ballets, Le Caractère de la Danse.

0: Music there from one of the first ever ballets. Can you believe it? Le Caractère de la Danse by Jean-Ferry Rebel. Ensemble Odyssey performing it for you this morning. Now, a trio for flutes, and they're going to be playing a piece about water on ABC Classic next, just after this.
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1: Wake up with Dawn Chorus and nature sounds from around Australia. And enjoy timeless soul classics with Emma Donovan and the Melbourne Symphony Orchestra. 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

Some fluttery flutes there, three to be exact, on Christopher Sainsbury's Bardo. Mark Shaw, Tomomi Matsuo and Katie Zagorski performing that for you on ABC Classic. By the way, your lunchtime concert, which isn't too far away, it's coming at 1 o'clock. It features William Barton today performing songs of country with members of the Sydney Symphony Orchestra. Mostly his own compositions, actually, including Birdsong at Dusk, Didge Fusion, Petrichor. Taj Al-Deeb is bringing you that concert here on ABC Classic from 1 o'clock. But strap yourself in right now for this Sibelius violin concerto.

Thank you to Sibelius for that exquisite violin concerto. His violin concerto in D minor, that was the third movement. Apparently, Sibelius had to be dragged from a tavern to complete that violin concerto, fulfill his duties. He was going through a bit of a debauched phase, shall we say. Thank goodness he had a friend to pull him out and bring us that brilliance. Janine Jansson, the violinist with the Oslo Philharmonic Orchestra, conducted by Klaus Mäkelä. It is 13 minutes to one, keeping that sense of high drama going on ABC Classic with this piano piece from Johanna Selleck, her homage to Liszt.

Ian Holfam with Johanna Selix, homage to Liszt. That, coupled with the Sibelius Violin Concerto, means it has been quite high drama here on ABC Classic. So I'm bringing you some light relief now with a trombone quartet.

0: The Trombone Quartet with the best name, Bonafide, performing Brookdown by Erilyn Wallen. Thanks for your company on ABC Classic today. Taj is here now at that concert with William Barton and members of the Sydney Symphony. I get the pleasure of joining you again tomorrow at 10. Speak to you then.
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Merhaba. It's Tajal Deep here with you for this lunchtime concert that begins not with a grand symphony, but more of a story. A story that is carried by voice, by the breath of one of the world's oldest musical traditions that we know. At the City Recital Hall, welcome. You're in Sydney with musicians from the Sydney Symphony Orchestra, joining one of Australia's most celebrated musicians, William Barton, the composer, the singer, the proud Kalkadungu man, and internationally renowned Yidaki player. Joining him is also someone who has shaped his musical journey from the very beginning, his mother, Auntie Delmay.

Barton, whose singing and storytelling have long inspired his connection to country. And rather than presenting separate pieces, today's program is unfolding like a journey, one after the other. He once wrote that sacred magic place exists upon the horizon. We are already there. We just simply need to listen. So that's our invitation today, not just to hear the music, but also to listen, beginning with birdsong at dusk. For William Barton, birds were among the first teachers. Long before concert hall and orchestras, they were the sounds of country, calls that carried on the wind, and each with their own rhythm and meaning, together with Auntie Delmay Barton and musicians of the Sydney Symphony Orchestra, bringing you to this world.

blow or the seas. Carrying forth the fourth symphonic sounds of the seagulls as the oceans ebb and flow. Bush birds sing a melodic, enchanting melody. Spirit of the dream time. Dust softly falls. Antoine can hear the hoot of the owl echoing through the stillness of the night. The owl, sacred of wisdom, the wise one, sees all, knows all.

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Mother Earth sings her earth song, resounding through the heavens, the earth, the universe. Eagle, wings of freedom, soars o'er the land, soars through the skies of promise, sees the past, present, the future. Spirit of the land, Australia, ancient land of song, song lines.

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Rhythm of Earth's rebirth. And long, long before, bird song at dawn.

0: That was Birdsong at Dusk, beginning this concert just like the sun with William Barton and Auntie Delmay Barton with musicians from the Sydney Symphony Orchestra. One of the wonderful things about Barton's music is that it always leaves space for silence, for reflection, and the sounds of country to become a part of our conversation. And this next work is introducing the audience to one of his favorite collaborations. Before the music begins, he will share a little bit more about the instruments he's playing, who he's spent a lifetime with.
1: I guess the guitar to me is like my Western melodic instrument that I compose from. And so having heard, you know, numerous guitarists over the years from classical, the jazz and rock and roll, you know, even Angus Young growing up in Mount Isa. Influenced my journey musically and contributed to my tonality.

and take you back to Kalkagoonga country. This is a song I wrote when I was about 15 years old, about the passing of a culture from generation to generation around the campfire in the night. We watch, we listen, and we learn.

0: The ABC Classic concert recording of Dij Fusion by William Barton, who you heard him play the didgeridoo, the guitar and vocals all at once with some musicians from the Sydney Symphony Orchestra on a very special concert where he's joined by his own mother, Auntie Delmay Barton. Bringing you together now, a piece called Spirit of Carnarvon, inspired by the ancient landscapes of this beautiful region in Queensland.
1: So this special piece, you know, it's great to have Mum down. She's flown down especially to be here with us in the Sydney Symphony, to share a gift in her spirit of the landscape. And Mum grew up, you know, Springshore Emerald in central Queensland, and fell in love with Murray London, the great Crusoe. And so, you know, Mum used to sing to the birds and the bees and the trees, and Mum passed that on to me by playing classical music to me before I was born in this world and as a child. And so I have Mum to thank for, you know, this journey as well. So thank you, Mum. So this piece, I think, Spirit of Carnarvon, isn't it, Mum?
2: Spirit of Carnarvon, and it's dedicated to my great-grandmother, who was born in the Carnarvon Gorge. She was from the Bidjara tribe. And just to share with you all our journey of life, for us all to come together as one of humanity.

That was Spirit of Carnarvon by William Barton. That was joined also by his mum, Auntie Delme Barton, on this very special concert. You're at the City Recital Hall, right here with musicians from the Sydney Symphony Orchestra to bring you this journey, inviting you to reflect on the deep connection between people, between place, between memory all together. And this next piece is no other. Many of us know the scent of rain falling on dry earth. There's even a word for it, petrichor. So in this work with that title, William Barton joins a string quartet in a musical reflection on the renewal, on the anticipation, and the quiet transformation that rain brings to the landscape.

0: That was Petrichor by William Barton in the heart of your concert today, with William himself joined by the string quartet from the Sydney Symphony Orchestra in that last piece. You're tuning in to ABC Classic Lunchtime Concert in the City Recital Hall. And what a pleasure and an honor to be a part of a concert where the composer is present, not just present, but also performing on stage, telling you stories about where the music comes from, what was the inspiration, and what kind of breath is happening through the music to get before it gets to your ears and your heart and soul. William Barton, I can see him taking the mic to tell you more about this next one.
1: It's not necessarily a virtuosic instrument or an instrument that, you know, brings a lot, but it's the elements, the techniques that you combine that create the story. You know, so for example, over in the distance you'll see the dingo howl, which is like, can you try that please? You did it in reverse. The kookaburra, the ta ha ha ha ha. Yeah, that one, that's a good solo one in the second row. Get it for the next gig. There's, you know, a blockbuster coming out called Casper the Great. So the kookaburra sound, now we're getting to the kookaburra sound. So there's a few ways of doing the kookaburra sound. You can do it with just your throat. Very good. And then you've got like a brass player or wind player, you know, would have, like, you've got flutter tongue, triple tongue, you know, single tongue, all the different tongues. So you can go. That's, I think they call that mixed voice in the modern world. So you're mixing your vocalization from the guttural vocal cords to your tongue, and you're bringing it to the front of your palate. So let's just try that again. We can make it a bit jazzy. Very good. So then I take back, yeah, don't worry about bringing any more audience members on tour. So then you have Daddy Kangaroo hopping along. Didion, didion, didion, didion. Then, of course, Mummy Kangaroo, didio, didio, didio, didio. Then, of little Bubba Kangaroo, little Joey Kangaroo, trying to keep up to Mum and Dad. And then you got contemporary sounds like the car going past. Okay, I'm going to very quickly put all that into a little neat package for you, play it, and then I'm going to invite some friends on the stage. Thank you.

The one and only William Barton with the didgeridoo. Special concert today. The heart of NAIDOC Week, celebrating 50 years of Dudley. Listening to the didgeridoo, an essential and a vital part of the Australian culture and music. We're talking about the oldest continuous living culture on Earth. What a special place to be with William Barton and his mum, Auntie Del May Barton, with musicians of the Sydney Symphony Orchestra joining them again now at the City Recital Hall in Sydney to close a concert with a piece called Journey to the Edge, bringing everything together. William Barton has written once that sacred magic place exists upon the horizon, and we are already there. We just simply need to listen.

0: Journey to the Edge, performed by William Barton with Auntie Delmay Barton, musicians from the Sydney Symphony Orchestra in City Recital Hall in Sydney, reminding us that music can be many things at once, a story, a memory, a conversation, a way of connecting with country. Celebrating NAIDOC Week, 50 years of Dudley. My name is Taj Aldeeb. With a lunchtime concert today recorded in 2026 with the ABC Classic team, producer Andre Shrimsky, with engineers Matthew Hailey and Jack Prest. The applause is still going. My name is Taj, and thank you for your messages on 0437-236-777. I'll still be here with you all the way until 3 o'clock. Don't go too far.
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2: I feel like the reason why I really wanted to play the saxophone when I was younger is just the way it looked. I started because my parents wanted me to pick up a new hobby. I remember I was pretty torn between either playing the saxophone or the French horn because I just really liked the way a golden horn looked with a lot of keys. And I did pick the one with more keys.
0: And you can find a lot more about the Young Performing Awards if you like to come to the semi-finals. There will be live events in Sydney and Melbourne, or every note will be broadcasted in lunchtime concerts and evening concerts later in 2026. So no matter where you are, you won't miss a beat. It's a pleasure to be here with you.

Day and Night. My name is Taj Eldeeb, and we're going to go on the time capsule all the way back in time to the Renaissance era, to around 1570, during the reign of Elizabeth I, to hear what Thomas Dallas may have composed for her 40th birthday. A response to a challenge after hearing a 40-voice Italian motet by Striccio, Dallas' version is far more intricate and emotionally charged.

Talas Scholar is singing Speminalium by Thomas Talas. You're listening to ABC Classic. My name is Daj, with you until 3 o'clock today. And we're bringing it from the 1500s to the 1800s now, during the early career of Puccini, to hear Sole e Amore, this romantic

Sole Amore by Puccini, that was played here by the London Philharmonic Orchestra with Freddy De Tommaso, the tenor, who you'll hear more of on tonight's Saturday night at the opera. So tune in to hear more. Now we're staying in the 1800s, but with a 14-year-old, Clara Schumann, and a piano concerto.

The Piano Concerto in A Minor Opus 7 by Clara Schumann. You heard from the Royal Liverpool Philharmonic Orchestra, Jonathan Asgard on cello with Isera Kane-Mason on piano. I'm biased. I love the piano at any time in the day. And if you'd like to hear more, make sure to tune in to the Peaceful Piano Hour from Monday to Thursday with me, Taj, or anytime you like on the ABC Listen app. But for now, we're going to strip it back to just take a breath in the middle of your day with a solo lute to hear one of the most famous lute dances by John Dowland.

John Dolan's The Frogaliad, played here by Rosemary Hodgson on the lute. This is ABC Classic, and we're with Ravel now for about 10 minutes or so to hear a piece that was written solely to showcase an instrument, the new Edard double action harp in the year 1905. Some instruments or some pieces are written with emotional story in mind. Some are purely technical. And Ravel wrote this whole 10 minutes in one single week. Yet it remains one of the most important harp works of the 20th century. A piece that helps define the harp's modern voice that we know today.

0: You just heard what was premiered originally on Paris the 22nd of February 1907, the day that public heard for the first time a piece that Ravel wrote after being commissioned in 1905 by the Erard Harp manufacturers to simply just showcase this beautiful instrument and the expression that it was bringing to the table. A piece called Introduction e Allegro, with a bunch of amazing musicians to bring you that one melody line to your ears. Emmanuel Poet on flute, Marie-Pierre Langlemont on harp, Bruno de Leplerre on cello, Christophe Orac on violin, Ignacy Miechnowski on viola, Wenzel Fuchs on clarinet, and Simon Roturier on violin. From me, Taj Aldeeb, I'll be back again tomorrow for your lunchtime concert at 1. Yalla, till then.
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3: And welcome to Saturday Afternoons. I've got another smorgasbord of musical delights to accompany whatever you're doing, whatever you're up to, wherever you are. Things including Chopin, Bernstein, Mozart, Gibbons. First, we're going to start with something electrifying. Few characters make as electrifying an entrance as Carmen does in the opera named after her. In the Habanera, Bizet gives Carmen that bass line that's immediately recognisable. It seems to sway and swagger rather than walk. And there she is, sensual, singing a chromatic melody that warns us that love is a rebellious, wild bird.

Latvian mezzo-soprano Elina Garanča with the Vienna Philharmonic Orchestra. It was the Habanera from Carmen. You're listening to ABC Classic, and we have Chopin next. This is one of his most dramatic pieces. It's the first ballade. It begins almost in shadow, as if someone is whispering to you. Then it suddenly bursts into life. It was written in the 1830s when Chopin was in his 20s, probably at his most vital and creative. We hear the pianist Maurizio Pollini.

On ABC Classic, the poise and power of the Italian pianist Maurizio Pollini, sadly missed. He played Chopin's Ballade in G minor. Did you know that the song Over the Rainbow was actually cut entirely from The Wizard of Oz during early previews because the studio execs felt that a slow ballad in a barnyard slowed the movie down. And in fact, the MGM studio chief, Louis B. Mayer, believed the song was too sad and degraded the dignity of a young girl sitting next to a pig pen. It, of course, went on to become one of the most beloved songs of all time. Here it is, played by the Miro Quartet.

The scherzo from Symphony No. 3 in G minor of Louise Farronc. You heard the NDR, Radio Philharmonie of Hanover. You're listening to ABC Classic. Something interesting about Louise Farronc. Did you know that it was she who in 1850 famously fought for and won equal pay at the Paris Conservatoire? Mozart is next this afternoon, and his Rondo alla Turca, or Turkish March. Did you know that it was first designed to sound like a military assault, as if the Turkish army were marching on Vienna with their clashing cymbals, drums, and triangles?

0: On ABC Classic, Mozart's Rondo alla Turca. The pianist was Cedric Tibergien. Tamara Anatislosko with you, and coming up next hour, Liszt, Roja, Olwen, Vaughan Williams.
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0: Thank you for spending your Saturday afternoon with me. I've got Ralph Vaughan Williams for you now. Did you know that Ralph loved to cycle through the English countryside? He used to visit pubs and cottages, and he used to listen to the tunes that people sang, and he wrote them down, and then he would use them. He wrote this beautiful English folk song suite. You're going to hear the Central Band of the Royal Air Force.

On ABC Classic, that was Ralph Vaughan Williams, the English Folk Song Suite. You heard the very jolly Central Band of the Royal Air Force. To William Alwyn now. I've always thought Alwyn doesn't have enough recognition. We should all go and listen to more Alwyn and play it if you're a musician. It's beautiful, lyrical music. He was also a wonderful painter. Here is his Allegro Jubiloso, performed by City of London Sinfonia, Rachel Masters on harp.

His famous Liebesträum number 3, his third dream of love. Did you know it was not originally written for the solo piano, but it was written as a song for soprano? I did not know that. I've just learnt that today. By the way, it was written to accompany a very tragic poem. So this is a warning, not a romance. The poem says, "Love as long as you can." It's pretty dark, actually. Here it is.

On ABC Classic, Franz Liszt and his Dreams of Love. Number 3 in A-flat major, the pianist was Lang Lang. To the Australian composer Joseph Tawadros now, not only composer, but oud player extraordinaire. You may know that already. This is Bluegrass Nikritz.

0: On ABC Classic, Joseph Tawadros, James Tawadros, the Sydney Symphony Orchestra, conducted by Benjamin Northey, Joe Tawadros's Bluegrass Nikrits.
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On ABC Classic, that was the euphonium player David Childs with the Black Duck Band. It was the music of Simone Mantilla, the variations on Believe Me, If All Those Endearing Young Charms. Here's a sonata by Cherubini.

On ABC Classic, that was Sonata 2 in C of Luigi Cherubini. The pianist was Pietro Spada. What you might not know about Cherubini was he was one of Beethoven's favourite. In fact, Beethoven thought he was the greatest composer of that age. To the Finnish-born Swedish composer Laura Netzel next. Did you know that she published her acclaimed Berceuse pieces under a male pseudonym, N. Lago, and this ensured that her work was judged solely on its musical merit? She had to do that in the 19th century because there were so many prejudices against female composers. She used this alias to trick the critics who believed that women were incapable of complex composition. Let's hear something by Laura Netzel now. It's from the Suite for Violin and String Orchestra, Berceuse.

The music of Laura Netzel on ABC Classic. Her Berceuse from the Suite for Violin and String Orchestra. You heard Malin Broman Violin and the Musica Vitae Chamber Orchestra. We finish today with Ben-Hur, Parade of the Charioteers, the music of Miklós Rozsa. Rozsa was actually granted a huge luxury in composing this score. He was given a full year. It's kind of unheard of in Hollywood then and now. He utilised a massive 100-piece Metro-Goldwyn-Mayer Symphony Orchestra across 12 intensive recording sessions, totalling over 70 hours. He realised that there was no actual notation from the Roman Empire, so he travelled to Italy to study ancient Greek and Roman musical instruments and frescoes and theoretical scales, and he used them all in this extraordinary score.

0: The music of the Hungarian Miklos Rozsa. That was Parade of the Charioteers, of course, from Ben-Hur. You heard the BBC Philharmonic. Coming up on ABC Classic, we have Kids Classics with Genevieve Lang. Later on, Screen Sounds with Dan Golding. It's been my pleasure to be with you this afternoon. It's Tamara Anagelowska, and I will see you next time.
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3: Hello, mums and dads, grandies, and most importantly of all, little people. So great to have your company today for another fabulous Kids Classics show on ABC Classic. All of the music in today's show is about our wonderful natural world. Fish, birds, ice and oceans, all of that and more. And lots of the music you're going to hear comes from our own backyards, because it's by Yuin Woman and First Nations Australian composer Brenda Gifford. So, young friends and young at heart friends, make yourselves comfy, listen in whatever way you like best. And I have a question. You know how your brother or sister might decide one day to just copy everything that you say? Well, did you know that there is a bird in the Australian bush that does exactly the same thing, but maybe not quite as annoying? And probably a little bit more musical. It's the lyrebird. They are the world's best copycats. And the lyrebird features in this first piece by Brenda Gifford. It's called Dugawara. Dugawara in the Durga language, and that's the language of Auntie Brenda's mob, it means winter. And in winter, the lyrebird sings all day long. So have a listen. Which instruments are singing the song of the lyrebird? And who's copying who exactly?

crunchy leaves underfoot, the call of the birds, the lyrebird, the rhythm of the earth under your feet. That is the sound of Dagawarra, winter, as composer Brenda Gifford hears it. From the Dorga language, that word Dagawarra, a language spoken by the Yuin people. Where is Yuin country? Well, if you know that beautiful part of the Australian coastline and inland that's inland from the south coast of New South Wales, then you know Yuin country. And maybe if you're a student at Maruya Public School or Vincentia High School or Maruya TAFE, maybe you're lucky enough to know some of the Dorga language, Dorga being taught at all of those places, Dagawarra, the Dorga word for winter. Maybe if you know, you could let me know what the Dorga word for summer is and we can all warm up. Ensemble Offspring in that recording with the voice of Carmel Ellis. You're listening to ABC Classic. This is Kids Classics, and that's how winter sounds to Yuin woman Brenda Gifford. Here's how winter sounds, or sounded, I should say, to an Italian composer more than 200 years ago, Vivaldi. This is a concerto. It has a solo violin and lots of other string instruments. A concerto called Winter. It's in three movements. And the sounds of the string instruments and that solo violin, well, they're pretty icy. Italian winters must have been chilly. And Vivaldi writes all of that into the music. Sharp icicles, howling winds. It's not all freezing, though. The second movement, when we get to it, that one sounds much more like a cozy, warm fire. And maybe there's just a hint of a toasted marshmallow in the sound.

Were you shivering along just like the musicians of the Australian Chamber Orchestra? Richard Tognetti and the ACO there, making winter feel even winterier with Vivaldi's Four Seasons, the Winter Concerto. Maybe if you're curious, you could go and have a listen to or find out for yourself how spring, summer and autumn sounded to Vivaldi, the Italian composer. You're listening to ABC Classic. This is Kids Classics. Genevieve Lang with you, mum of two. And today, Kids Classics, all about the natural world. So all of the music that you're listening to by Brenda Gifford in today's show, you can find even more of it on ABC Kids Listen. It comes from a series from a few years ago now called Classic Kids Music for the Dreaming. Just go to the ABC Listen app and plug in Classic Kids and it should pop up for you. And if it doesn't straight away, well, then ask an eight-year-old. I'm sure they can help you out. More from Brenda Gifford here with actually the word in Durga language for the season of summer, gala. So in this, you're going to hear long, languid, slow-moving lines. Imagine the heat of the sun on your back as you play in the sand down by the beach. This is gala.

Auntie Brenda Gifford's music, Galar. Ensemble Offspring in that recording, Galar, Durga for summer. And for the people of Yuin country in Wreck Bay, summer means fishing. So let's go fishing now with the music of Franz Schubert. This is a piece he wrote for five musicians, a piano, a violin, a viola, a cello, and a double bass. His Trout Quintet. The trout here bubbling through the water, and in every variation, something else is happening with that little fishy.

Five musicians: Helen Ayres, violin; Jacqueline Cronin, viola; Timothy Nankervis, cello; double bass, played by David Campbell; and Anna Goldsworthy, playing the piano. Did you catch that little fishy? That little trout? Schubert's Trout Quintet. Schubert loved going for walks to get away from the big, noisy city of Vienna. And walking through nature is a great way to get good ideas. Ideas that you might not find when you're staring at your fingernails sitting on the couch, which you're allowed to do while you listen to Kids Classics with me, Genevieve Lang. I hope you're having a great time listening to all this nature-inspired music for today's show. Maybe you get your good ideas when you're swimming in the sea. This next piece is called Gardu, and yep, you guessed it, that is the Durga word for sea. This time, as you're listening, especially to the vibraphone playing a beautiful melody, maybe you'd like to imagine the moonlight sparkling off the waters of Wreck Bay in Yuin Country. And then, when the music changes, which bird do you hear from the growling, howling, laughing bass clarinet? Do the cymbals rolling around remind you of anything to do with the beach? And when all the instruments here in Ensemble Offspring join together, do you want to take Gran by the hand and have a little dance around the living room? I'm sure she'd say yes.

Musicians from Ensemble Offspring, who actually recorded all of Brenda Gifford's music for Classic Kids Music for the Dreaming. You can find that on the ABC Kids Listen part of the ABC website or ABC Listen app. That was Gadu, the Dorga word for sea. Did you hear the rolling waves in the cymbals? And was it a kookaburra, do you think, that the bass clarinet was imitating? You can always make up your own minds to whatever you hear. And this next piece, also called The Sea, but in fancy French, La Mer, the composer here, Frenchman Claude Debussy, using so many of the different orchestral instruments to capture so much of the ocean. Which is the wateriest? Is it the harp or the celeste, which I like to think of as a magical fairy instrument? Which one is the splashiest instrument? Is it the cymbals, the strings, or the flute? The great thing about classical

La Mer, the sea, the second of three symphonic sketches for orchestra by Frenchman Claude Debussy, Jeu de Vagues, Play of the Waves. You know, when you realise that the ocean and the seas and water covers 70% of our little planet, it's no wonder that those bodies of water have inspired so many composers through the ages. Debussy, just one of them. Gianluigi Gelmetti conducting the Sydney Symphony Orchestra in that recording. Genevieve Lang with you for Kids Classics this afternoon on ABC Classic, or if you're listening on ABC Listen. So great to have your company and the company of your little people as we make our way through the show. So the plover bird, here's a fun fact about plover birds. Some of them spend time in the Arctic. That's all the way at the top of this great big blue planet, in the Arctic tundra. But then, when it gets too cold there, they head south. And boy, oh boy, do they head south. They make it all the way to the mudflats and estuaries of our island, of Australia. They are epic migrants. This next piece by Auntie Brenda Gifford is called Plover Bird, and she says these birds have a particular cultural significance for her. I imagine they probably walk the mudflats of Yuin Country near Wreck Bay, where Brenda Gifford hails from. Ensemble Offspring with this Plover Bird.

Auntie Brenda Gifford's Plovebird Ensemble Offspring in that recording. Do you want to find out what Beethoven made of the great outdoors? There's no better place to discover that than in the first movement from his Symphony No. 6, his Pastoral Symphony.

Well, that was a lovely long listen. No worries if you had to get up and have a bit of a wriggle in the middle of it. I did too. The first movement from Beethoven's Pastoral Symphony, Awakening of Cheerful Feelings on Arrival in the Countryside. Does going out into the countryside make you feel cheerful? I hope so. Franz Bruggen there with the orchestra of the 18th century. Hey, thanks for joining in for Kids Classics today as we explored music inspired by our beautiful natural world. I hope you enjoyed yourself. My name's Genevieve Lang. I have two young kids and we've spent many happy hours listening to music together. So I hope you enjoyed the same. Auntie Brenda Gifford with the final word for today's Kids Classics. And that word is gambambara. It's a willing for the spring.

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2: You know, when I am asked who my favourite contemporary film music composers are, you know those composers who are really in their prime, making their best music right now? Pretty sure the first name that comes to mind these days is somebody called John Powell. John Powell is an English composer. He's a delight on social media, I have to say. He often uploads a lot of his draft versions of soundtracks and his works in progress to social media for fans to watch and consume. He's a fun follow. But he's the wonderful composer of things like the best Star Wars soundtrack not written by John Williams. He has done plenty of animated films like Happy Feet, Kung Fu Panda, and I think an absolute modern classic, How to Train Your Dragon. He's done plenty of action movies as well. In fact, the first soundtrack that really made me sit up and take notice of his music was the Bourne franchise, as in Jason Bourne, back in the first decade of the 2000s. He's got a new soundtrack out recently, so I thought it was beyond time, really, that I have an episode dedicated to the fantastic soundtracks of John Powell. And his new soundtrack is the latest installment in, I guess, either the Despicable Me or Minions franchise, depending on which way you look at it, the fun animated series for kids. This is Minions and Monsters.

Is such a great introduction to the music of John Powell. What you just heard was his latest soundtrack for Minions and Monsters, which is the latest installment in the animated, very silly Minions or Despicable Me franchise. Minions is kind of a spin-off of Despicable Me about these villainous little yellow creatures that just cause chaos and are previously the minions of the evildoer Gru. It's all very silly stuff, but as you can probably hear in the music, this latest film is a kind of love letter, to use that language, I suppose, to Hollywood. The whole movie is set during the making of a movie, and it gives a composer like John Powell a delightful opportunity to get his music firmly into parody mode, with little homages to composers like Carl Stalling, the Looney Tunes guy, Bernard Herrmann, Franz Waxman and Max Steiner, those golden age composers in there, in amongst what is otherwise a kind of comedy animated film. Really remarkable composer. Also, I'm told that film features an animated cameo for George Lucas, of all people. So the more you know. I'm playing you music written by John Powell today here on ABC Classic. And most recently, he was nominated for an Oscar for his work on Wicked. Now, this was originally the stage musical by Stephen Schwartz, but what John Powell did in converting the pre-existing music into a feature film soundtrack was really above and beyond the necessary. He did a really spectacular job.

John Powell adapting Stephen Schwartz's pre-existing music for his own stage musical, Wicked. That's Powell reworking that for the feature film adaptation, or the first installment in that feature film duet, I suppose. And it really is a fantastic soundtrack. He was, I think, deservedly nominated for an Academy Award for his work for that. I'm playing you music by John Powell today. He really is one of my favourite contemporary composers, really someone at the peak of his powers. But he started off, as many composers did, in the stable of Hans Zimmer. Zimmer often collaborates with up-and-coming composers in his studio, which is called Remote Control Productions. And they work together, co-credited as the composers for a animated film starring Jack Black, and some of the best, most lyrical music for this movie comes from John Powell. It is Kung Fu Panda.

As the name would suggest, Kung Fu Panda is an animated film about a panda that does martial arts. It's voiced by Jack Black, and the soundtrack really genuinely has absolutely no right being as beautiful as it is. That is music from Hans Zimmer and also John Powell, his collaborator on that soundtrack, and the composer that I am playing you music from today here on Screen Sounds. Next up, I've got a live-action movie for you, and what a live-action movie it is. This is a John Woo Hollywood classic with Nicolas Cage and also John Travolta doing a pretty good Nicolas Cage impersonation. The movie is about a criminal and a cop who have their faces surgically swapped with a soundtrack by John Powell. This is Face Off.

Face Off is a movie that is best watched when you do not want to take absolutely anything remotely seriously about a movie. It's an absurd action blockbuster from director John Woo, and it's got music that certainly knows what it's doing from composer John Powell, whose career in soundtracks I'm playing you music from today here on ABC Classic. Now, to return to the world of animation, which John Powell has excelled in, this movie is called Ferdinand from 2017, and it's about a bull in a bullfighting training ranch who is a pacifist.

John Powell is a veteran of the world of animated films and animated soundtracks. That one was from 2017 and for a film called Ferdinand. Let's keep the animated soundtracks going now on ABC Classic and back to 2006 and to an Australian animated feature film directed by George Miller, he of Mad Max fame. This is Happy Feet.

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0: For a long time now, the composer John Powell has really been one of my favourites. He's an Englishman, he's been around Hollywood for a very long time now, and has done quite a few animated films, which you've heard some but not all of in the first half of the show today here on ABC Classic. He's also done quite a few action movies, and as I said at the start of the show, it was really the Bourne Identity franchise that first made me sit up and take note of this composer. The first film, John Powell had a bit of a challenge because he was being brought in to replace a previous composer whose score had been rejected. The composer was Carter Burwell. It was apparently very orchestral music. And so John Powell wrote something in its place that was quite electronic, kind of used guitar and studio rather than orchestra elements. And then right at the last minute, he brought back some elements of the orchestra, mainly bassoon, which has a really beautiful kind of romantic, wistful theme for Jason Bourne. And then there's the strings, which just have some of the most grinding and propulsive action music cellos ever recorded.

intense stuff from the third Jason Bourne movie, the Bourne Ultimatum, soundtrack by John Powell. Probably my favorite track from the whole series, that last track that you heard. It's for an absolutely knockout scene where Julia Stiles is being chased by an assassin. Jason Bourne is chasing that assassin, and the police are chasing Jason Bourne. It is super, super tense. And John Powell's music does a lot for increasing that tension. Whew, all right, back to the world of animation now, to a film that is, I think, still pretty popular with the kids, remarkably. This is John Powell's music teaming up with Harry Gregson-Williams from 2001 and Shrek.

Harry Gregson Williams teaming up with John Powell there for the animated classic Shrek. Now, while I'm on animated classics, I think it is beyond time that I play you John Powell's most loved soundtrack here on ABC Classic. This is a soundtrack that came in at number 70 in this year's ABC Classic 100 Greatest of All Time. Should have been higher. It's How to Train Your Dragon.

I will never, ever get over how much I enjoy the music for How to Train Your Dragon. That's for the original film with music by John Powell. It's just so, so good. I always want to turn that up much louder than is polite. Here on ABC Classic, I'm playing you soundtracks by John Powell. That's probably his most loved. Let's go back to earlier work from him for the world of animation. This is Chicken Run.

A movie that asks the well-justified question, what if The Great Escape was about poultry? That is Chicken Run, with music by Harry Gregson-Williams and John Powell. Now, if you asked me, and I hope you would, what my favourite Star Wars soundtrack not written by John Williams is, I wouldn't hesitate. The answer has to be the underseen and underheard Solo: A Star Wars Story, which is one of these Star Wars spin-off movies of recent years that tells the origin story of Han Solo. Probably a project that's not really necessary, but if it was just an excuse to hear John Powell exploring the Star Wars universe, I would be happy.

0: And if you're a Star Wars fan and you haven't been convinced over the course of my episode about the composing quality of John Powell, maybe that last little section will do it for you. That is from Solo, A Star Wars Story, a masterful addition to the musical Star Wars universe, which is a pretty tall order, I have to say. So well done to John Powell, and I can't wait to see what he turns out next. My name is Dan Golding. I'll be back with more Screen Sounds next week here on ABC Classic.
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3: And this week it's a case of Vive l'Opéra. Bastille Day is a matter of days away. It's celebrated in France, of course, but all over the world and here in Australia. So if you're craving a French feast or a glass of champagne, I've the perfect soundtrack for you. Great scenes from French operas. Let's start on familiar ground to get the party going. I hope you've dusted off your castanets. This is probably the most famous French opera, Bizet's Carmen. And this scene happens at the start of Act Two, where she and her friends Frasquita and Mercedes are entertaining Zuniga and the other officers at Lilas Pastia's tavern.

breaking the speed record there. Wow. That recording takes you back to 1964 with the Paris National Opera Orchestra conducted by Georges Prêtre. And did you pick the Carmen on that recording? Her French diction was astounding. In fact, both sung and spoken. She wasn't born in France, but Paris was her home for many years, and she came to speak French like a native-born Parisian. She also died in Paris. The great Maria Callas there, alongside Nadine Sautereau as Frasquita, and a very young Jane Berbier as Mercedes. This next French opera scene takes us back to an important composer of the 18th century, André Grétry. He was Marie Antoinette's most beloved composer, and he studied and worked in Rome for a number of years, and as a result came up with a winning combination of Italian melody and French word setting. The French public loved his works, and this is his so-called masterpiece, Richard the Lionheart, premiered in 1784. Interestingly, the titular character only appears in the second act. We're going to hear Reinhold von Mechlin as a splendid King Richard, noble and touching as he walks along the ramparts with a portrait of Marguerite in his hands, sighing about his fate. "If the whole world forgets me," he sings.

Hasn't he? The most beautiful voice. Reino van Mechelen there as Grétry's Richard the Lionheart, a recording of a revival of the opera staged at Versailles in 2019 with Le Concert Spirituel, directed by Hervé Niquet. It's also out on DVD if you're interested. But Grétry, hugely popular during his lifetime, his funeral in 1813 drew 300,000 mourners. But who knows his music today? But you heard him here on The Opera Show, Mary Nicholson with you. And a reminder that at 9 o'clock tonight, we're heading to the Vienna State Opera, something very different, Verdi's Luisa Miller. Meanwhile, back to French opera and a work by André Messager, who wrote these soufflé-light comedies, which enchanted French audiences in the late 19th and early 20th centuries. This is a real rarity, one of his charming comedies, and I mean that in a very positive light. It's a work called Passionnément, a musical comedy, really, written in the 1920s when he was getting old. He was 73. And it has a moral sting in its tale. It's set in the Roaring Twenties. William Stevenson, the prohibitionist American oil baron, sails across the Atlantic to rob a young Frenchman, Robert, of his inheritance. He loses his wife and then is transformed into a human being by the power of champagne. How French! And this aspect of the plot is also rather French, if you'll forgive me. Stevenson's on board his yacht heading to France, and with him is his wife, Ketty, a former music hall star. And he's very distrustful of Frenchmen, so he forces her to swear on the Bible that she'll only show herself in public disguised as an old woman with white hair and tinted glasses. I kid you not. I've lost the plot now. Here's the trio from Act One.

Gem by André Messager, Passionnément. And it's volume 28 in the French opera series, produced by that wonderful label, Bruzan. Actually recorded live in concert in Munich in 2020, so there are plenty of new volumes that have been added since. That Act One trio, sung by Véronique Jean as Ketty, the actress who's abandoned the stage for a very bad marriage, Nicole Carr in fine voice as the maid Julia, and her husband Étienne Dupuis as Robert, an ardent lover. This is The Opera Show. Mary Nicholson with you on ABC Classic every Saturday night at 8 or whenever you choose on ABC Listen. And this week, an early celebration for Bastille Day. Well, no fun and frothy festival would be complete without Cyril Dubois, singing now on his magic album, So Romantique, another project from the indefatigable Bruzan Foundation. This track is from an opera by Aubert, La Baccarolle. And Cyril, who's a fabled French tenor de grâce, his top notes sung from the head and not the chest, has this heart-stopping number. He's heading out for a rendezvous with Gina, for whom he originally wrote said Baccarolle. It's very complicated.

that's what love does to tenors. Cyril Dubois there with that beautiful aria from Act Two of Auber's La Baccarole. Not all operatic successes written in France have been by Frenchmen. We're going to hear from the German Gluck now, who was invited to Paris by Marie Antoinette. He had a big hit there too, the French version of his opera about the legendary Orpheus and Eurydice. This opera, though, was written precisely for the French public, Alceste. We're going to hear her big number where she says that basically she'll surrender her life, but only for love.

And that was Véronique Jean with The Big Number from Alceste by Gluck. Bastille Day, our celebration on ABC Classic this week, the opera show, Mary Nicholson pouring the drinks. And every year, don't you wish you were there, the National Orchestra of France gives a free concert for the 14th of July in front of the Eiffel Tower on the Champ de Mars. This year, Daniel Harding is conducting a galaxy of singers, including Jakub Josef Olinsky, Lawrence Brownlee, Marina Viotti, and Corinne Winters. Every year this happens, I look at the guest list and wish I was going. I remember last year, this French Barry hunk was part of the lineup, Florian Sompé. Here he is, glass in hand, as Thomas Hamlet.

Fabulous aria from Ambroise Thomas' version of Hamlet, Act Two, and Hamlet's not in a good way. Let's have a glass of wine, he says. Bring me intoxicated dreams and sardonic laughter. Wine, he thinks, will dispel the sadness that weighs so heavily on his heart. And that was the sound of the baritone Florian Sompey. Let's have another French doomed love affair while we're at it. It's Massenet's Manon. And here in Act Three, we're in the church of Saint-Sulpice. The Abbé des Grieux has just vowed to forget Manon. Hey presto, she rocks up, determined to win him back again. No, his love for her is dead forever, he says. She can't be trusted. But she persists. She's a very persistent woman, and she reminds him of their happy times together. And finally, guess what? He can no longer resist her. And off they go again together.

0: one of the greatest French romantic tearjerkers, you'd have to say. Massenet's Manon, and that duet from Act Three, with Antonio Pappano conducting, and as the lovers, Angela Gheorghiu and her then-husband, Roberto Alagna. Not French singers, I hear you say, but Alagna did grow up in Paris of poor Sicilian immigrant parents. In fact, he was brought up in one of the poorest immigrant suburbs of Paris. I remember when I interviewed him, oh, at least 10 years ago, he said, "My heart is French, my soul Italian." And then, of course, after busking on Parisian streets, he won the 1988 Pavarotti competition, which launched his career.
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2: 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It sweeps you away and gives you goosebumps. And it gave me goosebumps then, and it still does now.
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0: And time to brace yourself now. The opera show is getting grander. In fact, the grandest French opera ever. Five acts, it runs for 5 hours. It's Les Troyens, The Trojans by Berlioz, who sadly didn't live to see it performed in its entirety. It was performed in bits and pieces, terrible, until 1890, 21 years after his death. Even as recently as 1965, the reigning French soprano, Régine Crespin, wanted EMI to record the whole opera. But the management said, no, won't sell, and instead released a version with just highlights. Well, it sold like hotcakes.

Okay, so what might have been an album of highlights from Berlioz's Les Troyens, made in 1965 with Régine Crespin in the titular role. Once again, the Paris National Opera Chorus and Orchestra conducted by the indomitable Georges Prêtre. Not all French composers were successful in their lifetimes. Rameau came to writing opera very late, and his unusual harmonies and dissonances to die for perplexed his opera's first French audiences. This is a dance from one of his most original and innovative works, the exotic Les Indes Galantes, the Amorous Indies.

And that's a very popular air these days from Les Ingres Galantes by Rameau, Jean-Philippe Rameau, who wrote his first opera when he was nearly 50. A slow burn career that paid off in the end, though. He copped a lot of flack from the Lullyites, or Lullists, they were called, the followers of Lully, the incomer. Thanks, by the way, for your messages to me on 0437 236 777. Mary Nicholson with you for Opera on Saturday Nights. Love hearing your thoughts, your suggestions, your feedback to both The Opera Show and Saturday Night at the Opera. And just in case you've missed it, tonight our destination is the Vienna State Opera. You've got 8 minutes to frock up. Verdi's Luisa Miller is on the billing. And last Saturday, some of you wrote in to applaud the opera I broadcast from the Met. It was Donizetti's bel canto comedy, The Daughter of the Regiment, La Fille du Régiment. And guess what? You can hear it again on ABC Listen or enjoy it for the very first time when it suits via our ABC Classic website. Meanwhile, for fast approaching Bastille Day, Nathalie Desaye is here to lead us all in her joyful aria, Salut à la France.

0: And a fabulous happy scene to wrap up the opera show this week. The ending of Donizetti's La Fille du Régiment, where Nathalie Desaix, the choir Les Éléments, and the Toulouse Capitol National Orchestra conducted by Michel Plasson. I'm Mary Nicholson. Joyeuse 14 juillet. I've been practicing. My thanks to Warner Whiteford for the music and to you for listening. And don't go away, especially if you're a fan of the music of Joe Green. We're off to the Vienna State Opera in a moment.
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0: And I hope you're sitting comfortably. Tonight we're together at the Vienna State Opera, a live performance recorded in February this year of Luisa Miller by Verdi. The librettist Salvatore Camarano based the opera on a play, Intrigue and Love, Kabal und Liebe by Friedrich Schiller. It's in three acts, two parts, with a break before acts two and three. This new production, the first one in Vienna for some time, has received ecstatic reviews. And of course, you can always have a look at images online. But the musical performance has been widely praised too, with soprano Nadine Sierra singled out, particularly for applause in the titular role. Just running down the cast list, you'll be hearing the baritone George Pettin as Miller, the retired soldier who's her father. The bass Roberto Tagliavini is the Count, Count Graf von Walter. As Rodolfo, his son, the tenor Freddy De Tomaso. As Wurm, Walter's steward or majordomo, the bass Andrea Mastroni. Contralto, Daria Tsushkova is Federica, the Duchess of Ostheim, Walter's niece. And you'll be hearing the Vienna Symphony Orchestra chorus and orchestra conducted tonight by Michele Mariotti. This opera, if you don't know it, is a terribly tragic one. Luisa, well, she's really a pawn in the hands of the men in this story. She falls in love with a soldier called Carlo. It's a secret romance, and the poor girl doesn't realise he's actually Rodolfo, the son of the local, newly instated Count Graf von Walter. And when Rodolfo's father learns that his son is in love with a peasant girl, he's already arranged for him to marry the recently widowed Duchess. He does all in his power to destroy the relationship with dreadful consequences. Poor Luisa finds herself trapped in a web of family secrets. Later on, spoiler alert, Rodolfo will force her to sign a letter declaring her love for him. This is all in an attempt to cover the tracks of his master's murderous past. Rodolfo is only too patently aware of all of this. And there's more. But you can find out by searching out a synopsis online. By the way, in an interview, Nadine Sierra noted, "Even as a modern-day woman, I've understood how much women still give in relationships and how much they sacrifice. I don't think there's such a big difference between now and the world of these operas." What do you think? Well, a little bit of background about Verdi and his operas at this time. Despite the new fame that Nabucco had brought him, the 1840s was a challenging time, not at least because he was contractually obligated to write a new opera for the Teatro di San Carlo in Naples, and having his first proposed subject turned down by the Neapolitan censors, he had to find another. Eventually, Luisa premiered in Naples in 1849. It's the last opera he wrote before his famous trio of works, Rigoletto, followed in 1851, Trovatore in 53, and Traviata too, very soon after. In fact, I feel, listening to Luisa Miller, that this is Verdi developing his own personal style for the first time, becoming the cherished composer that we know and love today, and the composer of La Traviata, as I say, which followed fairly soon after, I think it was 4 years later. Also, Verdi does a lot of innovation in Luisa Miller. You'll hear from the start of the opera, there's a rare pastoral scene taking us straight to the setting, a village in the Tyrolean Alps in the 17th century, though not in this production. You'll hear the chorus singing against a beautiful woodwind accompaniment, most unusual. And I'll just say to listen out for the busy principal clarinet. The San Carlo Orchestra had a clarinet virtuoso, Ferdinando Sebastiani, which helps explain why solo clarinet is such a dominant colour throughout the opera. Act 1 of Verdi's Luisa Miller.

Well, somebody in the audience at the Vienna State Opera is deeply unhappy about this production or performance. Who knows? We'll never know. Verdi's Luisa Miller, your Saturday night at the opera on ABC Classic. Mary Nicholson with you. And we've just heard the dramatic ending to Act One, where the Miller defends his daughter and Walter orders that both father and daughter be arrested. And then Rodolfo stands up against his father, threatens him if he doesn't free Luisa. Rodolfo revealing how Walter became a count. And very frightened, Walter orders Luisa to be freed. This production has had much applause. Let's forget the guy who booed. Generally speaking, certainly from the critics, Nadine Sierra is starring in the titular role and Freddy De Tomaso is Rodolfo or Carlo, whichever you choose. Michele Mariotti is conducting the Vienna State Chorus and Orchestra. Let's hear Acts 2 and 3.

0: The fateful ending of Verdi's Luisa Miller, and sustained applause now at the end of the opera. Perhaps the fellow who was unhappy left during interval. But a tragic ending with the young lovers dead, taking poison. But they will be reunited in heaven. Where have we heard that before? A new production for Vienna that's received ecstatic reviews, and for the musical performances too. Nadine Sierra, the soprano, was singing the titular role of Luisa Miller. The baritone George Patin was her father, Miller. Bass Roberto Tagliavini was the Count, Count Graf von Walter. Tenor Freddy De Tomaso was his son Rodolfo. The bass Andrea Bastroni played Wurm, Walter's steward, Boo. The contralto Daria Sushkova was Federica the Duchess, Walter's niece. And you heard the splendid Vienna State Orchestra and Chorus conducted by Michele Mariotti. As always, I hope you enjoyed the opera tonight on ABC Classic. Let me know your thoughts. You can text me anytime you like. Mary Nicholson with you on 0437 236 777.
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0: And it is 27 minutes to midnight. This is Mary Nicholson with the music. And the voice you'll hear in this song I'm about to play by Rachmaninoff is one you will be hearing next week in the West Australian Symphony Orchestra's production of The Flying Dutchman. The tenor Andrew Goodwin with Daniel Deborah at the piano, and Rachmaninoff's song The Isle.

Beautiful voice of Andrew Goodwin there, the tenor, on an ABC Classic release with the pianist Daniel Deborah. It's called When Yesterday We Met, and includes that lovely but dark song by Rachmaninoff called The Isle. Yes, Wagner's thrilling The Flying Dutchman, setting sail on your radio next weekend. Asher Fish, one of the world's fine Wagner conductors, leading an all-star cast with the British baritone Christopher Maltman as the Dutchman, an American-based David Lee as Darland, and acclaimed soprano, the Australian Anna Louise Cole, as the devoted centre. With the West Australian Symphony Orchestra and West Australian Opera choruses, this is going to be a night to remember. Nina Korber, by the way, will be with you next Saturday night, hosting the Opera Show and Saturday Opera. Any time is a good time to hear music of Johann Sebastian Bach. This is his Concerto for Violin and Oboe in C minor.

Still in a minor key, following the tragedy of Louisa Miller. That was the Concerto for Violin and Oboe in C minor by Bach. The Academy for Ancient Music Berlin, directed from the violin by Bernhard Falk, with the oboist Xenia Loeffler, and on the violin Isabel Faust, who is the icon. 50 classical icons on ABC Classic. We're working our way through them for our 50th anniversary this year. Tuesday nights at 7 o'clock, and yes, German violinist Isabel Faust, who, for a change, grew up in a household saturated with music. One major impetus for her to take up the violin early on was her father, who had a completely different career. But spurred on by his wife, he started studying the violin when he was 31. So he and his daughter had lessons together until she left him behind and began winning prizes. She's a singular woman and violinist. Looking forward to exploring her discography and story with you next Tuesday night.

And you can imagine you were being serenaded by someone outside your window, the someone being Sophie van den Einde on the lute with a pavan in F minor by Alfonso Ferrabosco I. The Soul of Heaven, Pavans and Alemans by Ferrabosco is the title of the album. Well, we're going to play out with something for Saturday night. It's party time after all. And I think Francis Poulenc loved a party. This is from his suite for piano, dedicated to the city of Napoli, Naples. And the third movement, a Caprice Italienne.

0: Fun and Games in Naples. That's from the Napoli Suite for piano by Francis Poulenc. I played you the Caprice Italienne, played beautifully there by Anthony Gray. Mary Nicholson wishing you well. Nina Corbo will be in the chair next week while I take a little break, but do join her for The Flying Dutchman.
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3: Hello, it's so nice to join you again tonight. We're taking it easy over the next hour with some very gentle, very mellow sounds to warm you up this wintry evening, starting with a magical piece called Vision. And as a tribute to those who dedicate their lives to honing their skills, and really that's all of us, but especially doctors, musicians, artists, all of you really who spend hours developing your craft. So if you're doing a late night shift at the hospital, or maybe finishing off some work in your studio, then this is for you.

You're on ABC Classic, and those were the inspiring sounds of Vision, a piece by Sven Helbig. And as always on Luminous Tonight, there is space for reflection, for calm, and a little bit of melancholy. That's the emotional world that we're moving to now, to hear from Polish composer Hania Rani, who's exploring feelings of grief and loss in this heartbreaking but very beautiful piece for strings.

violinist Mari Samuelsson leading an achingly beautiful performance there of La Luz, a piece by Hani Arani. You're on ABC Classic and you can expect to hear quite a bit of piano recordings tonight, including this next one from Italian composer Ludovico Einaudi, who seems to have mastered the art of finding the beauty in simplicity. Here is a piece that does just that. It's called I Giorni, which in Italian means the days.

You're listening to Luminous on ABC Classic, and that was Ludovico Einaudi, an Italian composer, performing his piece I Giorni, which means the days. And we're continuing with these heartwarming piano pieces, moving to Yuruma now, who has captured that comforting sound of Christmas time.

pianist Alexis French showing us his signature style at the piano, a nice blend of lyrical melodies, jazz and classical sounds. That was his piece, Photographs. And right before Alexis French was Yuruma performing Maybe Christmas with the Korean Symphony Orchestra. This is Lolita Emmanuel with you on ABC Classic, and I'm going to switch up the energy just for a moment now. We're going to move to the soothing, mellow, and meditative sounds of the clarinet.

Music for the mind and body. That was Mindful Movement Part 2, performed by Ruby Lellum, also known as Clary Loops. Let's keep this late night flow going for us on ABC Classic, this time on the piano from Australian composer Kim Alexandra Dillon.

Aussie composer Kim Alexandra Dillon performing her piece Connections. We are flying off to Iceland now here on ABC Classic to hear from Snorri Hallgrímsson. This is his piece, I Am Weary, Don't Let Me Rest.

A reminder to persevere even when things don't go your way. That's the message behind the piece, "I Am Weary, Don't Let Me Rest" by Snorri Hallgrímsson. 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

That's Max Richter capturing the spellbinding energy of this very program in the piece Luminous. I thoroughly enjoy saying luminous in that way. Luminous and luminous, luminous. And right before that, in case, luminous. And just before this, by the way, was the piece I Am Weary, Don't Let Me Rest. And just before this was I Am Weary, Don't Let Me Rest, a wonderful piece by Icelandic composer. And right before this was I Am Weary, Don't Let Me Rest by Snorri Hallgrímsson. Thank you for listening, by the way. This is Lolita Emmanuel with you on ABC Classic. It is time for me to say goodbye now, but not without one last piece. This is the piece Silver Shrike from Australian composer Alicia Redmond, who was incredibly inspired by the beautiful melodies of this songbird. Goodbye from me now, and over to the Silver Shrike.

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2: 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Lucas Burns with you. And again, 4 hours of beautiful music. It might not feel like the start of the new day yet, but I'll be with you with lots of this beautiful music right through until breakfast time. We're starting with music by Francis Poulenc. This is his Nocturnes for piano. They're played here by Anthony Gray.

0: Music by Francis Poulenc, the Nocturnes for Piano, numbers 3 to 8, played by Anthony Gray.
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0: Well, if you know Mozart's Magic Flute opera, the two central characters are Papageno and Pamina. Well, Stephen Emerson has taken music from the Magic Flute and created this suite called Papamina. And it's for clarinet, viola and piano. It's played by the Dean Emerson Dean Trio.

0: Stephen Emerson and brothers Paul and Brett Dean, the Dean Emerson Dean Trio, with that music by Stephen Emerson based on Mozart's Magic Flute opera, the Papamina Suite.
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0: Here's some music for a guitar duo. It's by Radames Natali, who was one of Brazil's most important crossover composers, going from classical through to samba and coro. This is music called Retratos, and it's played by Slava and Leonard Gregorian.

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0: Of Jean Sibelius's string quartets, this is very much so the lesser known. It's the string quartet number 2. The most famous one, the most popular one, is the Intimate Voices of Voces Intime. This one is a beautiful work written in 1909. It's one of his mature works composed shortly before his fourth symphony. He's very much got his very cool, clear, Nordic style embedded in this string quartet. This is the Flinders Quartet performing.

0: The string quartet number 2 in A minor by Jean Sibelius with the Flinders Quartet.
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0: Music by the Australian-born composer Frederick Septimus Kelly. Not just a brilliant composer, but also an Olympic gold medal winning rower. He was sadly killed very young during World War I. But he wrote this symphony that we're about to hear, the German Symphony. It's the Tasmanian Symphony Orchestra performing, conducted by Benjamin Northey.

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0: Lucas Burns with you this morning. Hope you're enjoying the music here in the middle of the night. Lots of beautiful music to share together as we head into the new day. It's right on 4 o'clock. And music by Anne Corse. This is A Room of Her Own. It's a work that takes its title from Virginia Woolf's landmark 1929 essay, which is A Room of One's Own. This is the Australian String Quartet performing.

0: Music by Anne Corse. That was A Room of Her Own with the Australian String Quartet.
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you. I was very lucky in my youth as a student at university to see the Melbourne Symphony Orchestra conducted by Hiroyuki Iwaki, one of his last performances as conductor with them. And he's just an extraordinary person who had such an amazing rapport with the members in front of him, members of the orchestra. Here he is conducting the Melbourne Symphony Orchestra with Dean Olding as soloist. And it's one of the 20th century's most important violin concertos. It's one of the most spectacular, and it's still rarely heard in the concert hall. It's Frank Martin's Concerto for Violin and Orchestra.

0: Frank Martin and the Concerto for Violin and Orchestra. Dean Alding was the soloist with the Melbourne Symphony Orchestra conducted by Hiroyuki Iwaki.
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0: Many composers have written incidental music for plays, their music just appearing between scenes or at the start and end of an act. One of those composers is Erik Satie. He wrote this incidental music for solo piano, but wrote it for a play by Lord Chemineau in 1914. It's called The Dreamy Fish, Le Poisson Rêveur, and it's played here by Stephanie McCallum at the piano.

Music by Eric Satie called Le Poisson Rêveur, or The Dreamy Fish. Incidental music for a play performed on piano. That was Stephanie McCallum at the piano. 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This is called The Hooves of Fate.

Well, you could certainly hear the hooves in that piece. That was The Hooves of Fate, music by Daniel Walker. That was sung by the Sydney Philharmonia Chamber Singers and Vox and the Sydney Philharmonia Choirs. They were directed by Elizabeth Scott. You heard it here on Night Music on ABC Classic. Lucas Burns with you for another three quarters of an hour. This is music for double bass, solo double bass. It's music by Nick Chavos called Chorale 1, and it's the composer performing.

music on double bass. That was played by Nick Chavos, who was the composer of that piece called Chorale One. You're listening to Night Music here on ABC Classic, and this next piece is by John Ireland. He was a very important major figure in English music between the two world wars in the last century. He wrote this piece for piano and orchestra called Legend. Piers Lane is the pianist with the Ulster Orchestra.

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1: Lucas Burns with you this morning for another 26 or so minutes before we get to the 6 o'clock news, after which we'll have our dawn chorus for this morning. But right now, some music for solo guitar. This is by Campbell Diamond. It's called Preludio No. 5, and it's music by Francisco Tárrega and Hans-Werner Henzer.

0: Music by John Ireland. That was called Legend, and it was played by Piers Lane at the piano with the Ulster Orchestra, conducted by David Lloyd-Jones.
1: 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Night Music.

Emily Sun with the Adelaide Symphony Orchestra, conducted by Benjamin Norley. That was music by Elena Katz-Chernin, the second movement of her violin concerto called Fantasy im Wintergarten. 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

Music played on the forte piano by Geoffrey Lancaster. That was Joseph Haydn's Sonata No. 32 in G minor, the first movement, Moderato. You're listening to Night Music here on ABC Classic, and we're going to hear a piece by the Melbourne-based composer Stuart Greenbaum. This is called Mondrian Interiors, compositions with yellow lines.

That was a piece by Stuart Greenbaum, who's a Melbourne-based composer. It was Mondrian Interiors, composition with yellow lines. Timothy Young was the pianist and David Griffiths, the clarinetist.

0: Why Did I Dream of You? That's music by Tchaikovsky. It was sung by the tenor, Andrew Goodwin, who was accompanied on the piano by Daniel Deborah. That brings us to the end of Night Music for this morning. I hope you've enjoyed the music. Coming up after the 6 o'clock news is your Dawn Chorus.
1: Good morning, this is ABC News, I'm Garrett Mundy. Perth homicide detectives are continuing their investigation into a suspicious death in Fremantle early yesterday. Two men aged in their 20s were arrested at the scene and are helping police with their inquiries into the death of a man in his 60s whose body was found on South Terrace. Resident George Sanderson Brown says he heard a commotion about 2:30 yesterday morning.
2: There was like three screams, like someone like yelling at someone, but the other person was like screaming, like agony, like not good.
1: A teenage boy has faced a Victorian court charged with the murder of 13-year-old Layla Jeffrey in the state's west, Yvette Gray reports.
3: Missing persons squad detectives yesterday charged a 16-year-old boy with murder following the discovery of human remains in the search for 13-year-old Layla Jeffrey. The teenager was reported missing by family last Sunday, a day after she was last seen in the small town of Donald. It prompted a large-scale search of nearby bushland, which led to the discovery of human remains on Thursday. On Friday, police executed a warrant at a residential address and arrested the teenage boy. He appeared in a children's court last night, where he was remanded in custody to face court again at a later date.
1: Nearly 2 million people have been evacuated from China's southeastern coast as Typhoon Bavi makes landfall as a Category 1 system. China correspondent Alison Horn has more from Beijing.
4: At least 1.8 million people have been evacuated from across Zhejiang and Fujian provinces, with authorities expecting dangerous winds and flooding. Typhoon Bavi has already battered Japan's southern Sakishima Island chain with heavy rain and violent winds, brushing past northern Taiwan. No fatalities have been reported. Alison Horn, ABC News, Beijing.
1: The leaders of the United States and Iran have traded threats as talks aimed at reopening the Strait of Hormuz are about to get underway in Oman. Tim Wharton reports.
5: President Donald Trump has made threats on social media of further missile attacks against Iran as Iran's new supreme leader called for revenge for the death of his father, Ali Khamenei, in the early days of the war. Mujtaba Khamenei has called on Iranians to avenge his father's death by killing both Donald Trump and Israel's Prime Minister Benjamin Netanyahu. The latest threats come as talks are about to get underway in Oman about the Strait of Hormuz, but again, there are differences. Tehran has insisted that the strait remain under its control and that it be allowed to charge ships moving through it, while Washington is demanding free and unrestricted travel through the waterway. Mr. Trump says while he has agreed to more talks, the ceasefire is over.
1: There are fears the death toll from the raging wildfires in Spain will rise. At least 12 people have died, while 23 others remain unaccounted for. A slight drop in temperatures has helped improve conditions for the hundreds of firefighters who've been battling the blaze since it broke out in the country's southeast on Friday. The fire has scorched more than 60 square kilometres of forest and farmland in Andalusia. The first police officer to speak to British backpacker Joanne Lees after she escaped an attempted abduction on a remote Central Australian highway has revisited the scene 25 years after the event. Emma Masters reports.
6: When Police Sergeant Erica Gibson received a report a woman had escaped an abduction near Barrow Creek in July 2001, she rushed there from Alice Springs with her colleague. When Ms. Gibson arrived, Joanne Lees was sitting at the bar.
7: I think she was significantly traumatised at what she'd witnessed and been through.
6: Ms. Lee said she'd hid in bushes after escaping the clutches of a man who abducted her and her boyfriend Peter Falconio, who was still missing. The young sergeant took Ms. Lee's statement and a major manhunt was launched. Almost 2.5 years later, Bradley Murdoch was arrested and later found guilty of murder and abduction.
1: In the AFL, Carlton's 7-game winning streak has come to an end at the hands of Hawthorn at the MCG. Aaron Bryans reports.
8: It was a low-scoring affair early at a wet MCG, but after quarter time, the Hawks unleashed, surging into a run of 11 of 13 goals to win by 64 points and consolidate third. It was a similar story at the Adelaide Oval, where the Crows kicked 15 of 18 goals after quarter time to record a 79-point win and move into the top four, handing the Gold Coast Suns their 7th straight loss in the process. Aaron Bryans, ABC Sport, Adelaide.
1: Sunday's weather: showers over southern coastal districts, some possible morning fog over most of the southwest land division through to the Goldfields and Eucla. Partly cloudy in Perth, the chance of fog about the hills early this morning. Light winds and a forecast top of 19 degrees. Right now in the city it is 4.2 degrees. ABC News.
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12: Dawn Chorus.

Hello and welcome to your Dawn Chorus for this morning. We're travelling through Western Australia in Whadjuk Noongar land. You can hear the carolling of magpies in the background and the rhythmic moan of the bronze-wing pigeon. Also some music by Richard Charlton, Ludwig van Beethoven, and starting with Elena Katz-Chernin.

The choral prelude, Ich ruf zu dir, Herr Jesu Christ. Music by Johann Sebastian Bach, arranged by Busoni and played by Víkingur Ólafsson to bring us the end of Dawn Chorus for this morning. Many thanks to Dr. Anne Jones and Nature Track on ABC Listen for the beautiful nature sounds from Whadjuk Noongar Land in Western Australia.

0: In this bulletin, Iran's new supreme leader vows revenge for the death of his father and predecessor. A massive typhoon crosses the Chinese coast and Perth detectives continue their investigation into a sudden death in Fremantle. Good morning, this is ABC News. I'm Garrett Mundy. Iran's new supreme leader, Mojtabai Khamenei, has issued a statement vowing revenge against the United States and Israel for his father's death in the early days of the Iran war. He's called for the assassinations of Donald Trump and Benjamin Netanyahu as Iran's foreign minister arrives in Oman to discuss allowing ships through the Strait of Hormuz. The BBC's Joe Inwood has more.
1: The problem here is that both sides have very different ideas of what it is they agreed to, what it is they signed up for. They both agree the Strait of Hormuz will be open, but the Iranians seem to think that they agreed the Strait of Hormuz is open on their terms, controlled by them, and the Americans seem to think it's open, just completely open, everyone can move as they please. And that kind of fundamental misunderstanding seems to be at the heart of the problems that we've had so far. So getting any resolution to that would certainly be a positive first step.
0: Typhoon Barbi has made landfall in eastern China, where mass evacuations have taken place. China correspondent Alison Horn has more from Beijing.
2: The storm that's measuring about the size of France is expected to pack dangerous winds and heavy rain, although its intensity has been downgraded in recent days. At least 1.8 million people have been evacuated from China's coastal areas. Barbi has already lashed Japan's southern Sakishima Island chain, but no fatalities have been reported. Alison Horn, ABC News, Beijing.
0: The head of the Sumy region in northeastern Ukraine says five people have been killed and 30 others have been wounded after Russian glide bomb attacks on the local capital, while Moscow claims it also targeted drone storage facilities in Kyiv. The BBC's Danny Eberhardt reports.
3: Though that has not been confirmed, Russia is certainly desperate to hit such targets, given the damage Ukrainian drones are doing to key Russian energy infrastructure and shipping. Ukraine's military is continuing concerted attacks on both to exacerbate Russia's energy crisis and harm revenues the Kremlin uses to fuel the war. While Russian and Ukrainian forces continue to fight territorial battles on the front lines, it's the battle to harm each other's infrastructure that's increasingly centre stage.
0: A Fremantle resident says he heard screams early yesterday morning before the discovery of a man's body on South Terrace. Two men aged in their 20s who were arrested at the scene are helping police with their inquiries into the death of a man in his 60s. Resident George Sanderson Brown says he heard screaming about 2:30 in the morning.
4: Not a brawl, but like a fight that it's loud, like not a normal like little fight, but it was sound intense.
0: Queensland police have charged a man with murder after human remains were found in bushland outside of Toowoomba. Investigators believe it's the body of 30-year-old Yana Armstrong, who hasn't been seen since Tuesday. Police were called to the site late last night where the remains were found and a crime scene was declared. Detectives have since conducted a search warrant at a property in Toowoomba and arrested a 48-year-old man. He's been charged with one count of murder as a domestic violence offence and is expected to face the Toowoomba Magistrates Court tomorrow. A 16-year-old boy has appeared in court charged over the murder of a teenage girl in a small town in Western Victoria. Yvette Gray reports.
5: 13-year-old Layla Jeffrey was last seen on McCracken Street in Donald on the 4th of July. Her family reported her missing to police the following day. On Thursday, a large-scale search of nearby bushland recovered human remains believed to be that of the missing girl. A 16-year-old boy was arrested on Friday, and yesterday detectives in the missing persons squad charged him with one count of murder. Last night, the teenager appeared in a children's court where he was remanded in custody and will face court again later this year.
0: A minute's silence will be observed for suburban Australian rules footballer Nathan Fitzgerald before Richmond and Melbourne take to the field for their AFL match at the MCG today. Meg Whitfield reports.
6: Nathan Fitzgerald died in hospital on Monday after sustaining multiple blows to the head while playing a local match last Saturday. The 27-year-old's death has rippled across Australia's football community. The minute silence will be held for the longtime Richmond fan ahead of the Tigers' MCG clash with the Demons. The Epping Football Netball Club's reserves team, which Mr. Fitzgerald played for, will form a guard of honour as the Richmond players run out through the banner for the game. All 18 AFL clubs are wearing black armbands this weekend as a mark of respect.
0: The first police officer on the scene when two English backpackers were attacked on a remote Central Australian highway 25 years ago is still hopeful of the remains of missing man Peter Falconio being found. The British tourist was abducted and murdered by Bradley Murdoch near Barrow Creek in July 2001. Mr. Falconio's girlfriend, Joanne Lees, escaped, hiding in bushes for hours before flagging down a road train. Alice Springs Sergeant Erica Gibson rushed to Barrow Creek after Miss Lees raised the alarm.
7: For Peter's family, you know, particularly his mum, closure to find where Peter may be, it would really be good for the family.
0: A passenger who was partially sucked out through a window of a Ryanair flight from Greece to Germany remains in hospital following his miraculous escape. Tim Wharton reports.
8: The 61-year-old Serbian man was travelling on the Ryanair Boeing 737-800 yesterday from Thessaloniki in Greece to Memmingen in Germany when there was a loud bang shortly after takeoff. Witnesses say there appeared to be an engine issue and parts of the engine hit the window, causing it to dislodge. The man was partially sucked out through the gaping hole and his head and shoulders were outside the plane, but he was saved by his seatbelt and his wife, who held on to him for 5 minutes. Doctors in Greece say he remains in hospital while being treated for shock and friction burns. The US National Transportation Safety Board is assisting with the investigation, which is being led by Greek authorities, and the focus is on the plane's engine, the maintenance records, flight data, and any debris that has been recovered.
0: The New York Times and the US National Press Club have taken aim at the White House after it issued subpoenas to several New York Times journalists after they reported on security concerns involving the new Air Force One. The BBC's Nick Johnson explains.
9: Donald Trump flew to the NATO summit in Turkey last week on board his new aircraft, donated by Qatar last year. But he departed the meeting on the old Air Force One plane. Citing an unnamed source, a New York Times article alleged Secret Service agents urged the president to switch planes, claiming the new aircraft did not have enhanced security features, which include anti-missile capabilities. The paper said federal agents turned up at the homes of some of its journalists and issued subpoenas, requiring them to appear in front of a grand jury, which would decide if a crime had been committed.
0: A South African soccer player who represented his country last month at the World Cup has been found dead. The BBC's Richard Kagawi explains.
10: South Africa is mourning the death of Jaden Adams, one of its brightest young footballers. The sports minister, Gaetan McKenzie, paid tribute to the 25-year-old, saying the country had lost a promising talent. The Football Players Union says it is devastated, while FIFA President Gianni Infantino has offered condolences, calling the news incredibly sad. The World Cup was a difficult time for Adams, who learnt of his grandmother's death before facing the Czech Republic. He featured in all three group matches and last year joined Pretoria-based Mamelodi Sundowns, where he won league and Africa Champions League titles.
0: Norway and England are level at 1-1 in extra time of their FIFA World Cup quarterfinal in Miami. Andreas Schjelderup found the back of the net in the 36th minute to give the Norwegians the advantage before Jude Bellingham responded on the stroke of half-time. Torbjørn Heggem looked to have put the Norwegians ahead in the 55th minute, but the goal was disallowed due to a foul in the penalty area. The winner of the match will go on to face either Argentina or Switzerland, who are set to play in Kansas City later this morning. Now with more sport, here's Fraser Fife.
11: The Crows have moved into the AFL's top four after thrashing Gold Coast by 79 points at Adelaide Oval. The home side kicked 12 second-half goals to inflict the Suns' seventh straight loss. Isaac Rankin was one of Adelaide's best on ground, and he's told ABC Sport it was pleasing to perform across the whole contest.
12: We got on top and we tried to just play four quarters.
11: Carlton's winning run under interim coach Josh Fraser has come to an end after a 64-point loss to Hawthorn at the MCG. GWS claimed a 13-point victory at home over Geelong, and St Kilda won by 14 points over Port Adelaide at Docklands. In the NRL, Sydney, Canberra and Cronulla all recorded wins. Linda Noskova has outlasted her compatriot Karolina Muchova to win her first Grand Slam tennis title, taking out the women's singles final at Wimbledon. And Socceroos defender Jordan Voss is set to miss multiple months following his World Cup knee injury. The 23-year-old has undergone surgery after being clattered into during Australia's round of 32 loss to Egypt in Dallas.
0: Sunday's weather: showers over southern coastal districts, morning fogs possible over the southwest Land Division and central goldfields, frost likely over the southwest goldfields. For Perth, a partly cloudy day, light winds and a forecast top of 19 degrees. Currently in the city, it's 5.2 degrees. 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
15: Hello, a very good morning. It's Sunday today. It's the 12th of July. And you have so many excellent musicians waiting. They're warmed up. They are waiting to play for you. Not too far away, Carolyn Sorok playing her viola da gamba. But right now, Anne-Sophie Mutter with the Mutter Virtuosi and Bach, the first violin concerto.

Johann Sebastian Bach, the slow movement of his first violin concerto, and Sophie Mutter with her group Mutter's Virtuosi. Here on Classic, it has such an endless insistence, that piece, doesn't it? It's so firm and so kind at the same time. As is Carolyn Surrock with Ron McFarlane. Here they are playing Johann Sebastian Bach, Hans Leo Hassler, and a bit of Carolyn Surrock at the same time. Let me know what you think about this.

It's Johann Sebastian Bach, it's Hans Leo Hassler, and it's the viola da gamba player, Carolyn Surrock. There she is playing with her very good friend, Ron McFarlane, here on Classic. Now, Penn, you have just texted in to say that you today have divided loyalties because you're watching the soccer it's actually England playing Norway in the quarterfinal of the World Cup. So you have your headphones on. You have Classic on, but you're watching the soccer, which sounds like a great combination. Do let me know if you're also doing that. Because, you know, hearing Bach and soccer, I don't know, it's somehow the two go very well together. What about Boccherini and a ball?

Luigi Boccherini, part of a trio played by members of La Réelle. Camera. Oh, it's about 26 minutes past seven. You have texted in, actually there's a few texts coming in, saying that you're also watching the soccer on SBS. You can live stream it on SBS. And you're also listening to ABC Classic. So look, you get the best of both worlds. National broadcasters and just coming at you from all directions. And I tell you what, I promise that whoever wins the match, he will play a piece of music from their country. And absolutely no favouritism here on ABC Classic. But a birthday marking. Anton Arensky, born on this day, but in which year?

Anton Arensky, still playing his music after, over a century since he died. And he was born in 1861. I say that we're still playing his music because Rimsky-Korsakov was very negative about Arensky. And he said in his youth, Arensky did not escape some influence from me, but he will quickly be forgotten. Ooh, ouch. It's gorgeous, that piece, isn't it? There's the elegy, the slow movement from his first piano trio that was dedicated to the great cellist Karl Davidoff, who founded the Russian Cello School. Yes, there is such a thing. And it was played there by the Australian trio. Well, you have a feeling that there should actually be an Australian cello school because there's some great cellists here.

0: It was 25 to 8, and thank you for your texts already. In just a moment, some Mozart.
1: 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From Yadaki virtuoso and composer Uncle William Barton to legendary soprano and storyteller Auntie Deborah Cheatham-Fraill, Nadi Simpson, James Henry, Brenda Gifford and many more. Hear the voices of today adding their stories to the oldest continuing musical culture on ABC Classic via ABC Listen.

Keisuke Wako playing that fiendishly difficult instrument, the oboe, and making it just sound like just, I don't know, just eating cake. Just sounds so easy, doesn't it? Members of the Boston Symphony Orchestra playing Mozart. There's the final movement of his oboe quartet. Now it's 20 minutes to 8. You are now travelling to Greece, first of all, and a dance from the Black Sea. And then Greece, bordering Bulgaria. So we're going to go into music from Dobrinka Tabakova, who was born in Bulgaria. So here, let's dance now to the Black Sea, first of all.

taking you from the Black Sea to Bulgaria and Dobrinka Tabakova. First of all, traditional Greek dances, played by lots of people, including the viola da gamba player Pia Picha, and then the Tabakova, her suite in an old style. It's a dedication to Rameau, actually, and lots of people playing, but the main person playing was the wonderful viola player Maxim Wisenov, with the Lithuanian Chamber Orchestra, here on ABC Classic. Now, it's 10 minutes to 8. You've asked for no spoilers for the match between Norway and England, so I will indeed alert you when the match is finished, and we'd be playing a piece from the winning nation. I will alert you to not listen for that amount of time. But Tchaikovsky is definitely not in the match, so I think it's safe to play him. And here's the slow movement of his violin concerto. Oh, gosh, one of the best ever, Itzhak Perlman.

And it flows through to the very speedy and energetic final movement. Tchaikovsky, the slow movement of his violin concerto. Itzhak Perlman with the Philadelphia Orchestra, conducted by Eugene Ormandy.

0: Yeah, there's another little piece that leaves you hanging. It's a Carillon by Sondre Meisvoord.
1: ABC News. Good morning, I'm Gareth Mundy. A 26-year-old Perth man has been charged with manslaughter following a death in Fremantle in the early hours of yesterday. A man in his 60s was found unresponsive on South Terrace around 2 o'clock yesterday morning. He was taken to Fiona Stanley Hospital but could not be saved. Two men were arrested at the scene. The accused man from Crawley has been charged over the incident. He was refused bail and is due to face the Perth Magistrates Court later today. A 48-year-old Queensland man has been charged with murder after human remains thought to be those of a missing woman were found in bushland near Toowoomba. Chelsea Malunga reports.
2: Police were called to the site of S. Campton Road at Redbank Creek at around 10:40 last night. The remains are yet to be formally identified, but investigators believe the body is that of 30-year-old Yana Armstrong, who went missing on Tuesday. Detectives conducted a search warrant at an address on West Street in the Toowoomba suburb of Harristown and have taken a 48-year-old man into custody. He's been charged with one count of murder as a domestic violence offence. His case is scheduled to be heard in the Toowoomba Magistrates Court tomorrow. A crime scene remains in place as investigations continue.
1: Iran's Supreme Leader Mojtaba Khamenei has called for the assassinations of Donald Trump and Benjamin Netanyahu as revenge for the death of his father Ali Khamenei in the first days of the war. The BBC's Kasra Naji reports.
3: The Supreme Leader's statement stops just short of a full-scale fatwa or religious edict. It's a call for the assassination of the leaders of the United States and Israel. The two leaders colluded in an Israeli bombardment of the former leader's residence in central Tehran at the start of the war, more than 4 months ago. The hardening of Iran's position comes on the day the United States has set as a deadline for Iran to commit to guaranteeing freedom of shipping in the Strait of Hormuz.
1: Iran's Revolutionary Guard says it's again completely closed the strait to commercial traffic after firing on a ship attempting to use an unapproved route. The IRCG says the ship was hit by a warning shot and stopped. It says the vital waterway is now closed until further notice, and if the enemy uses the incident as a pretext and makes any misstep, it will be met with a severe response. A huge typhoon has made landfall in southeast China. Typhoon Barbie has forced the evacuation of nearly 2 million people near the city of Wenzhou. The storm is lashing the region with winds of more than 140 kilometres an hour after earlier hitting Taiwan and Japan. The typhoon is expected to weaken as it moves northwest, bringing torrential rain to Zhejiang province. The Vietnamese government has ordered an investigation into the deaths of 15 tourists after a speedboat capsized in the country's south. Tim Wharton reports.
4: The speedboat, which was carrying 32 Indian tourists and four crew members, capsized while returning from the holiday island of Phu Quoc. 15 tourists were killed while 21 others were rescued. Witnesses say the boat had only travelled a short distance when it overturned and many of the victims died.